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Jazz Luigi. 3 decades of continuous hits, breaking the hottest tracks and setting the pace for the city. 98.4 Capital FM. 30 years of non-stop energy. 3 eras of iconic sound. 1 flow moving straight into the future.

0: I mean, you can say even 22, like official 2022, wrap up.
1: Yeah. Or, so, you know, those years, we still are reeling from that. And then we had a election and a runoff. Like, we are going to be in such a bad place for a while financially, unless something drastic happens.
0: It's also the debt burden. Oh, a third of our national budget goes to servicing debt. So also looking at the ballooning wage bill, and I swear I'm not just throwing words at you.
1: Oh yeah,
0: these are genuine things.
1: Oh, I know
0: that we got to think about. But let's lighten it up a little, because you're a dog person.
1: Yes, woof woof.
0: I'm a cat lady through and through. And I was telling you yesterday how my poor cat was so scared because there was some construction stuff happening outside, and he hid behind the fridge. And then I went and, you know, made him comfortable, got him out of there, and he had this like sad meow, and my heart just broke in 5,000 pieces. But guess what? In Kenya, rabies is among the top 5 prioritized zoonotic diseases, and about 99% of cases transmitted to humans come from the doggy dog. So it remains endemic, with an estimated 2,000 human deaths in Kenya annually, primarily from dog bites. So I'm just saying, you know, cat scratches don't seem so bad right now.
1: Oh, I'm just sitting here thinking, way to lighten up the mood, Malika. Death.
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0: Matata, Kenyan Jay to Kenyan Chinzuri. But yo, you've tried. I'm impressed.
1: This one you gotta know.
0: Why did you even bring that up?
1: Because
0: that was so random. Got me excited.
1: Because we're talking about jumbo jets, man.
0: Let's jet into it then.
1: Yes.
0: That was lame.
1: So tunakaribisha wageni kutoka Uganda.
0: Ah, karibuni, karibuni, sana sana wanawake, because Chris Kirubi did tell us that if you want to get married to a Ugandan woman.
1: Is that so?
0: He said it.
1: So
0: the man was rich, so he must have been right.
1: Oh, yes. And of course, the founder, the person who's

0: torch for Capital FM, who's got us to this point. His legacy is beyond incredible.
1: Yeah, yeah, and so, that and other things. Good morning, Marianne. You gotta go with the living.
0: So now, Jumbo Jet, from the 1st of October, segue, is going to be starting a daily,
2: I don't think before you speak, do
0: a
2: I?
0: Daily route between Nairobi and Entebbe. So from Nairobi at 9:30 a.m., from Entebbe at 11:40 a.m., that route is going to be active. 1.5 hour of a flight from 22,950 Kenya shillings onwards. You can go to Uganda every day if you like and come back to Nairobi. So, yeah, you'll find a wife for sure.
1: I'm telling you that. You go out there and find them. But you got to be the right husband as well. Don't bring those girls into this country to stress them. And then you leave us with even more drama and more women.
0: Apparently, Kenyan men are not very highly lauded in the marriage market.
1: Yeah, apparently.
0: I have heard.
1: So have I. By the way, got a song for you.
0: Mm.
1: Speaking of marriage, we'll get to that
0: later.
1: 7 o'clock. Yeah, a bit later on. We should probably focus on the traffic. Which, by the way, we are also dependent on you to tell us what the roads look like. 0701-984-984. Meanwhile, I'll tell you what we see. Madam Accident will see if she sees any accident out there or incident. But we're also waiting for you. Not much traffic to report about, I'll tell you that. A little bit of traffic just behind Kenya National Archives, or rather in front of National Archives, but that's understandable. That's all the matatus, etc. Within the CBD, it's kind of crazy today. Tomboya Street, that is problematic. You have Kenneth Matiba Road. That's also really heavy. It's kind of Letema Road is also quite heavy, not to mention River Road also. That whole square kind of setting within the CBD is a bit problematic. Meanwhile, other main roads.
0: Yeah, all the way from Waiyaki down James Kishore. Now, not going upstream, but actually coming inwards, let's say to Mzima Springs. That patch is in the red entirely already. I'm guessing because there's a couple of school drop-offs in that section as well, so it starts early. Waiyaki Way before Matundu Lane turning is busy both sides. Side center roundabout side, still okay. If you're on Muranga Road...
1: Muranga.
0: You should not be a teacher, man. You should not be a teacher. Maybe a preacher.
1: Talk about that. Now you know it. Now say it. Because I've just done. You say Muranga. There's no way you cannot pay attention
0: nasal.
1: And remember it. It's not. It is kind of.
0: When we say it like that, okay, that's traffic.
1: Oh yeah. That is traffic. Well, I'm trying to stop everything now. And I've been deleting everything. Stop shaming on me and how unprofessional
0: I am. Press
1: the button.
0: Press it.
1: This bloody system.
0: Oh my goodness.
1: Just wants to show the world how incompetent I am. Well, congratulations. Now go out there, system, at Capital FM and tell your mother and make her proud of you.
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4: Okay,
3: it's Capital in the Morning with Malika Kazia and Chico Lowy.

0: It's the weekend, dancing in the flames. Flames that are burning you in a good way right here on Capital in the Morning. It'll get warmer and warmer and then explode on the fuse. See what I did there? Hope you connected that. But if you didn't, don't worry. It's still early morning.
1: Because the fuse sparks and it's then boom, kaboom, electric jokes. Oh my goodness.
0: Try. Some love coming your way from Kipruto in your pronunciation, not to mention the one and only Patrick Masharia, who's very proud of you and the fact that you said Muranga.
1: Thank you.
0: Yeah, I would encourage you to say Muranga.
1: I started Muranga. Saying that way. You guys are the ones who told me I'm wrong. I said Muranga from the get-go.
0: You must have the confidence to be wrong, stay in the wrong, and keep going in the wrong, as long as it sounds dope.
1: Stay in the box and be happy.
0: That's it. It's Capital in the Morning, Malika and Chico, in the box.
1: But we want you to break out of that box,
0: aren't
1: yeah?
0: You about happy?
1: Smash the glass ceiling. Elbow out those fences. Yes, ladies, we're talking to you. Ella, Cop Bank, they've got you. You had one more sound effect in you.
2: Ella.
1: Wow, should have seen that one. 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You could go in there and start singing, Ella, Ella.
0: And if you think about it, technically, they are like an umbrella, covering you from the unfair rain, pounding down on you as a woman when you're pregnant.
1: Economically, biologically,
0: Socially, you're pregnant, you still have to pay these nonsensical rates.
1: Patriarchally.
0: No, they come through and go like, hey, don't bring the man in.
1: Patriarchally.
0: Don't bring the man in.
1: Preaching.
0: We were just chilling. I mean, Davis is a man who walks in and you go off on
1: Davis is wearing a coral shirt today, and I am quite impressed with that color.
0: I think it's linen.
1: It's linen. And it's a designer. I can see a crocodile on it.
0: It's linen. Is it linen?
1: No, that's not linen. Cotton. Come on.
0: Ah, niku pigapasi likata.

0: Capital News Beat.
1: Five suspects in Victoria Mutiso murder case face court today. Court to hear a challenge to Kenya's mandatory travel insurance. And OpenAI scraps rollout of new model of Silicon Times. Good morning. I'm Davis.
0: Capital News Beat.
1: Five suspects linked to the murder of clinical psychologist Dr. Victoria Ntunya Mutiso are expected before the High Court today for plea taking. The suspects include Rose Mbise Mulua, her daughter Angela Mulua, her son Chris Mulua, Police Constable Elijah Kibelion Kimoi and Kimutai Maritim. The case involves the July 29th killing of Dr. Mutiso here in Nairobi. Plea taking had earlier been delayed after the court ordered mental assessment of some of the suspects. Justice Alexander Muteti subsequently directed that the suspects be physically produced in open court. The prosecution has also indicated that other suspects arrested in connection with the case are expected back in court at a later date. A legal challenge against Kenya's mandatory travel health insurance program for foreign visitors comes up before the High Court today. The case was filed by the Vantage Point Ventures and backed by the Consumers Federations of Kenya, that is COFEC. The petition challenges the legality and implementation of the program. Under regulations gazetted by the government, foreigners entering Kenya are required to have travel health insurance with minimum cover of $50,000. COFEC has argued that the implementation raises legal and consumer concerns. And finally, OpenAI will not release its new AI model, GPT 6.1 Astra, due to safety concerns, the ChatGPT maker has confirmed. The AI system, which performs tasks like browsing the web and using applications by itself, didn't quite meet the bar of the company's standards, Sachi Jain, head of safety systems at OpenAI, said. OpenAI also issued an update on incidents that occurred in June but were not made public until last week, in which models assessed Australian government websites and systems without authorization. Those incidents and similar breaches by models developed by major AI firms have in recent weeks intensified the debate around the risks posed by the technology. For more on these and other stories, log on to our website at capitalfm.africa. That's Capital News, but my name is Davis Ayega. You're up to date at 4 minutes past seven.
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2: Capital Weather.
3: Alrighty, light rain showers and a moderate breeze expected for today in Nairobi, highs of 27, lows of 13. Mombasa also set to have some light rains, highs of up to 30, lows of 21 degrees there. Current temperature across the country, well, it's 24 degrees, a bit drizzly in Kilifi, 18 degrees in Embu. If you are in Meru, it's 16, lots of clouds there. And in Nakuru, 13 degrees, quite chilly. In terms of El Nino watch, northeastern Kenya faces the danger of being isolated from the rest of the country as expected El Nino rains threaten to render key roads impassable. This includes, as per Colonel David Samoy, director of NDOC, Nairobi Garissa, Wajir Mandera, Garissa Tana River Lamu, and the Isiolo Wajir Isiolo Marsabit routes, which could suffer major disruptions as the country prepares for heavy rains in the October to December season. That's your weather, but we are about to jump into the school bus rush. So what song is going to make your Toto absolutely jam on the way to school? 0701-984-984. Let us know.
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1: If their client Cycle's deposit rise 11.12% to 832.7 billion shillings, Zars it hit 1.21 trillion shillings, and Apple ordered to pay 5.7 billion US dollars after losing Vibration Tech patent suit. Total deposits held by Cycles in Kenya grew by 11.12% to 832.74 billion shillings last year. Latest data from the Cycle Society's regulatory authority shows the increase represents a rise from 749.43 billion shillings recorded in 2024. Higher deposits helped to drive total assets held by regulated Cycles to 1.21 trillion shillings from 1 trillion shillings, representing a 12.5% increase. Loans to members also increased to 949 billion shillings from 845 billion shillings, representing a 12.25% growth during the review period. Milimani High Court judge has declined to recuse himself from a corruption case involving Jen Rose Sande Omondi, James Amboso Omondi, and two other defendants. Justice Musyoki dismissed an application seeking a recusal, ruling that the defendants had not established sufficient grounds to warrant his withdrawal from the case. The judge delivered the ruling on September 18th in a case filed by the Ethics and Anti-Corruption Commission. The defendants had sought the judge's recusal through a notice of motion dated April 10, 2026, arguing that his handling of the case had raised concerns about their right to a fair hearing and created a reasonable apprehension of bias. And finally, Apple has been ordered to pay 5.7 billion US dollars in damages after a US jury found it had used another firm's tech without permission. Audio firm Traction Technology claimed in 2021 that Apple had infringed two of its patents for haptic systems, which enables vibrations for actions such as receiving a message or pressing a button. This tech is built into devices like the iPhone and Apple Watch. Apple said it had not used Traction's vibrations tech and would appeal the verdict. And that's your business. My name is Davis Ayega.
0: Capital Business News.
2: Good morning.
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5: Sophisticated.

0: continues his eight-day tour of the Coast Region today with the program moving to Kilifi County. President Ruto is expected to oversee the issuance of 36,826 title deeds to residents of Kaloleni, Rabai, Ganze, Kilifi South and Malindi constituencies. The exercise is part of a wider government program to address long-standing land ownership challenges at the coast, where issues involving squatters and land disputes have persisted for years. The president is also expected to inspect ongoing government projects, commission completed developments, and launch new projects during the Kilifi leg of the tour. The coast tour covers six counties: Taita Taveta, Kwale, Kilifi, Mombasa, Tana River, and Lamu, and includes the planned distribution of nearly 500,000 title deeds by the end of this year. And finally, a Nigerian dancer is attempting to dance non-stop for 7 days in order to set a new world record. Benjamin Daniel, known as Ben Dancer, is aiming to dance for 168 hours, 41 hours longer than the current record for the longest individual dance marathon. Guinness World Record has yet to confirm whether the attempt qualifies as an official record. Young people have been gathering in recent days to cheer him on at Freedom Park in Lagos, filming his every move and dancing along from behind the barriers. The current record is 127 hours, set by Indian dancer Shruti Sudhir Jagtap in 2023, when she was only 16. That performance focused mainly on Kathak, one of India's major classical dance forms. Do you know this individual?
1: This is when I look at you with all the
0: Have I pronounced it, the name correctly first?
1: What is it?
0: Shruti.
1: Shruti.
0: Shruti. Sudhir.
1: Shruti. Sudhir.
0: Sudhir.
1: Ah.
0: Jagtap.
1: Jagtap. Shruti Sudhir Jagtap. Wow. She danced for how many days?
0: 127 hours.
1: Yo.
0: She was only 16 then.
1: My goodness.
0: What's Kathak?
1: Kathak is this classical Indian dance form. So it's similar to, there are different classic Indian forms. Like there's Bharatnatyam, there's Kathak. It's actually quite heavy on the foot movement as well. Like you really, in the hands and the intricate details. Yeah.
0: Okay. With the love songs involved. I bet. Okay.
1: That's your news with Davis Ayaka.
2: 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Capital Weather.
1: Today, lots of language learning, different language exchange here on the airwaves of 984. It is your best mix of music. I'll tell you though, in terms of temperature, Kisumu is at 23 degrees, Machakos at 16, cloudy in both, Mombasa at 25, partly sunny there right now, Nakuru at 16 degrees, very sunny on that side, and thunderstorms galore in Thika, 17 degrees is the temperature, Kericho also at 17, but far sunnier, and it's 22 degrees in Isiolo. 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Kenya Pipeline Company is dedicated to fueling progress and building a sustainable future for generations to come.
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0: way to start the request hour. Send in your request, Tamia and Fabulous. So into you, we're so into the jams you're choosing. Malika and myself, Chico, right here on your best mix of music. It's Capital in the Morning. How you doing?
1: Absolutely. So all your requests from the 2000s is to be that. I'm just looking at the button of this mic today.
0: Leo ni leo.
1: So anyway, 0701-984-984
0: it's on.
1: Is on. But I will tell you what else is on my mind aside from your 2000s requests. Have you ever had this dream of living in a place that's got all the premium amenities? You know, over time, you start to look at like all the ways that not just a living situation is comfortable, but maximized
0: life. I like that.
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3: If headline, Sako's deposit rise 11.12% to 832.7 billion shillings. Zasset hit 1.21 trillion shillings. And Apple ordered to pay 5.7 billion US dollars after losing vibration tech patent suit. Total deposits held by SACCOs in Kenya grew by 11.12% to 832.74 billion shillings last year. Latest data from the SACCO Society's regulatory authority shows the increase represents a rise from 749.43 billion shillings recorded in 2024. Higher deposits helped to drive total assets held by regulated SACCOs to 1.21 trillion shillings from 1 trillion shillings, representing a 12.5% increase. Loans to members also increased to 949 billion shillings from 845 billion shillings, representing a 12.25% growth during the review period. Milimani High Court judge has declined to recuse himself from a corruption case involving General Sande Omondi, James Amboso Omondi, and two other defendants. Justice Musyoki dismissed an application seeking his recusal, ruling that the defendants are not established sufficient grounds to warrant his withdrawal from

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2: Good morning. We are taking a look at your roads right here. It's Chico and Malika.
3: Ah, liar, liar, pants on fire. We were taking a look at flights, actually, because I know people who are flying out very soon.
2: Well, flying out to experience
3: life.
2: The East African Europe. Continent further.
3: Europe, that's where she's going. Yeah, but then, and now we can take a look at your roads, seeing as you're not looking at them yourself, right? In case you are heading into town using Fika Support Highway, a bit of traffic. Machine go out to get me dismissed. Summary dismissal.
2: Super highway,
3: all the way to whatchamacallit, past that Hashville ETC, Ukombele, Kablofike Fairview Road. From there, trailing all the way back to Survey, you will be dealing with heavy. And when I say heavy, I mean heavy traffic.
2: So you're that kind of person who, when you want to explain a road to someone, you tell them what's around it because the road name escapes you?
3: I do not have road names in my mind.
2: Now, I don't know the road names or the landmark names. I'll just say that building, that color building.
3: Oh, so you're the color person.
2: Oh, man, people hate me.
3: Snap, no.
2: When
3: no,
2: it
3: not
2: comes
3: just
2: to traffic.
3: That. Not just for that.
2: Okay, fine.
3: Yeah.
2: A couple of reasons, but...
3: We love you. We here as a Capital family love you. Actually... give you your flowers in just a second.
2: Mm-hmm.
3: Actually, why wait a second? Let me give them to you now. You were the best thing to happen to Captain in the Morning since Farid and Shanice. Do you know that?
2: Do you know that is too kind? That acceptance of such kindness. Oh,
3: that's,
2: my
3: that's,
2: goodness.
3: That's actually true. You have this vibe around you. And you buy me coffee.
2: On the real,
3: I do love the
2: Let me
3: vibe.
2: Tell
3: I love
2: you.
3: Your conversations. Yeah.
2: No, your flowers too. Dumb. I don't think I have ever felt as comfortable just hanging out with a co-host for like hours
3: Especially
2: on end
3: a black
2: as you.
3: Man, right?
2: No, comfortable in the sense of being very, very. Jesus.
3: I ruin the moment. I ruin every
2: Take
3: moment.
2: Take the wheel. No, I mean being very not in my head. You know, like just free.
3: Like you're just you're
2: chatting
3: being you.
2: To a friend.
3: You're
2: yeah,
3: being
2: yeah, yeah.
3: you. Yeah, isn't that the best way to be when people just allow you to be you, no judgments?
2: Yeah.
3: Yeah, because...
2: You do judge me a little. It's just my Swahili.
3: Big time. Yeah, I can't help it. So maybe not so free. Not free along the A104, by the way. 5-minute delays. Ring Road, Kilimani. Ring Road, Kileleshwa. Zote Mbili, Zakuchelewesha. They're both slow moving.
2: All the rings, okay? 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

0: I got a crush on you, and if that person Randy you have a Moore. Crush on absolutely is nasty to you, then, well, you've lived my high school experience.
1: What?
0: Sorry. I had a really mean person reject you, me in high school, and I had a crush on him. It was really sad,
1: you
0: man.
1: You were rejected?
0: Yeah.
1: You know how it feels to be rejected?
0: I think that wound has determined a lot of my outlook on things.
1: Yeah,
0: in relationships.
1: Ah, Punjab, what did you do to this young lady?
0: And it was like a very public humiliation aspect of it too, by the way.
1: You've got to tell us what happened.
0: Yeah, I will.
1: Talking about it is a way of removing. Talking about it is a way of, you know, moving
0: forward. It's definitely
1: forward.
0: Not. The fact that I just said it out loud means I'm not thinking about it, or it's not something
1: yeah,
0: that's
1: so
0: impacted
1: what happened?
0: Me
1: how,
0: now,
1: how publicly embarrassing was it?
0: It was embarrassing because his friends could like see from the window and they were listening. And it was actually a comment on my lack of assets. So it was a fun time, you know?
1: Oh.
0: Yeah. I swear, high school boys can be mean, man.
1: I'm telling you. It has no bearing
0: on
1: this conversation.
0: I've made Adnan's life his whole day.
1: No bearing on this conversation. But
0: yeah.
1: What race was he?
0: He was South Asian. So yeah, Indian.
1: Assets? That's a big deal there.
0: Do you know, it's interesting that, what do you mean, teenage boys have, you know, a lot of
1: yeah,
0: same
1: have a
0: things
1: certain
0: on
1: picture.
0: Their mind.
1: Yeah,
0: yeah,
1: yeah. Yeah. No, but you've seen Americans and the kind of people they like. I mean, they come to this country and they pick the type of women they pick. I kind of support them all the time. I'm always like, come on, more white people.
0: We're going into very,
1: but,
0: very,
1: yeah, so I'm sorry for your
0: murky
1: rejection.
0: Murky waters.
1: I'm so sorry for your rejection.
0: Yeah, thank you. It's been 10-15 years now, but I have lived and survived and found my confidence.
1: That's it. 3rd of October is not only a birthday for Capital, it's also a day where we celebrate Malika and the fact that she moved past that heartbreaking rejection and ensured that she has moved into a place where she can have a stable relationship. And we're very proud of you.
0: Thank you.
1: Very proud of you. And the assets that you're accumulating in life as you do business as a woman, because you're going to get that support from CopBank. Ella is in the house.
0: Yes, absolutely. So talk about building your business. 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
1: Absolutely. 0701-984-984. Keep those requests coming in. By the way, Partly Human says, someone tell these Gen Z that before Billie Eilish, we had Avril
0: Lavigne. Oh, yes. Skater
1: talk
0: boy.
1: Talk about
0: later
1: great
0: boy.
1: Music.
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2: I want whatever the name of that guy who rejected Malika to know that Malika has now become...
3: Can we
2: Malika.
3: Not, for goodness sake?
2: So it's your loss, Mr. Singh.
3: He wasn't a Singh.
2: Oh, Patel.
3: No, wasn't a Patel either.
2: Raheb.
3: What is this? I can't recall his second name.
2: I don't
3: to be
2: even
3: honest.
2: Remember his first name, at least the first name. Don't recall his second name. His
3: but
2: second name
3: honestly,
2: family would be able to find him. What was his first name?
3: I'm not going to say
2: Junal?
3: That.
2: Junal?
3: Let's call him Mr. Poopy Face.
2: Not doing that. But
3: make
2: yeah.
3: my inner
2: yeah,
3: child
2: Mr. PF, Mr. PF. Well, I'll have you know that Malika is now a Nyaduse.
3: Yo, Nini.
2: Nyaduse. You remember Kodong Clan, the song that we played earlier? Nyaduse. It's a petite, pretty, young woman. You fit those four. You identify
3: but
2: as a woman,
3: honest,
2: right?
3: To be honest, yeah. But to be, and it's okay if others don't. But to be very honest,
2: okay.
3: The thing is that when your sense of self is developing in high school, it's a hard time, and everybody's looking at everybody's bodies, and it can be a really nasty experience for some people. So just take pride in who you are, where you're at, your journey, and that's the message. Yeah,
2: and that is all we are going to tell you on traffic, because
3: there was
2: it stopped.
3: An
2: the heart
3: accident
2: of Malika stopped in elementary. Did you say elementary or primary?
3: High school, man.
2: Oh, it was in high
3: like,
2: school.
3: I think I was 15.
2: Oh, you were in high school?
3: Yeah.
2: You were in high school and still skinny?
3: I was very skinny. Like, very. And then my metabolism caught up with me later on. And now I wish I had that metabolism back.
2: Yeah, it died.
3: You know, you eat something and that thing just evaporates. I eat. I always eat. But yeah, that thing used to disappear.
2: Absolutely.
3: Never on the hips.
2: Yeah, oh no.
3: On the lips and gone.
2: Gone. Oh, but now.
3: Man, I want that back. Like, I wish I had that metabolism.
2: Yeah, you have something else, not metabolism. I can tell you that. You eat them and... they stay.
3: It sticks, man. It sticks.
0: Capital Traffic and Travel. Capital Night Out.
2: I love the fact that you think you are big. You're actually
3: I'm not,
2: still
3: no,
2: petite.
3: I don't think
2: you're
3: that.
2: Very, you're slim. You're not
3: but,
2: skinny. You're slim. And yeah, you should be.
3: But a lot
2: yourself.
3: Of people think they can comment on a woman's body. And now there's a trend of being ultra skinny. And there's been a whole conversation online about GLP-1s. Pots have been stirred here. Let me tell you.
2: Listen, if you are round, it's okay. Like, I have a belly that I'm
3: But women are judged by different standards. You know it.
2: Men are judged by different standards. It's just the way of life.
3: Tyler, you know, I'm not wearing my glasses, so I can't read what Adnan is showing me. So let me grab this. He says, Tyler is being hated on right now because she's losing her waist. Remember I was telling you about
2: her
3: outfit at the VMAs? And... okay, so she used to be really petite. Maybe she puts on... You see what I mean? That's scrutiny. Like, yeah. Are you scrutinizing Michael Jordan the same way? No.
2: No, we're doing it for LeBron. I can tell you that. Meanwhile, men are judged on a different caliber, but judged all the same. Mm. What kind of shoes you wear, the money you have, how tall you are.
3: But those are things you can somewhat change.
2: What, am I supposed
3: money,
2: to bleach?
3: Money you can change.
2: Like,
3: but
2: people
3: now,
2: judge me because I'm dark skin. Short and dark skin and round.
3: You're.
2: I'm lucky. I'm
3: please,
2: married.
3: Please, please. Let's see you in this video that is being taken, and there's nothing that you're describing correct.
2: Absolutely, but yeah. Do you know what? Live your life. Be happy with what you have, and by all means, make sure you turn up at Lumuru on the 3rd of October.
3: We celebrate
2: whether you are tall, short,
3: sizes,
2: wide,
3: shapes,
2: narrow, whatever you are, if you're into great music and you've been part of the Capital family for 3 decades, then you're the person that we want to see, and we will celebrate you and hug you all of you. If it takes 2 of us, we will figure it out. We will hug you and we will not judge you because you are going to have a blast alongside us as a family at Limuru Staples, a Staples Center. I'm still going back
3: Stables.
2: To MBA. Stables. Limuru, it's Stables at Magnet City.
3: But
2: okay?
3: You know,
2: don't miss out on
3: this
2: that
3: is
2: one.
3: The beauty of all eras. We've got era 1, 2, and 3. So, you know, your generation is represented there. Whether you are a millennial, Gen Z, Zillennial, a boomer, everybody.
2: Wait, when did you, which years were you in high school?
3: Are you going to track down somebody?
2: No, I'm not going
3: to
2: track down anyone. No. I'm not tracking down,
3: I think it was between 2007 to 2015.
2: Yes. Oh, there we go. So the first era is when this one 13. Was young and not yet rejected. Then the second era is when she was being rejected because she lacked the assets. And the third era is now when she has a relationship and she's happy, just like you will be if you get on to My One app or the website book.com and go and grab yourself a pair of tickets right now or more.
3: Oh, there's a line by Shakira in this song. That I really just want to end this particular link with. She says, lucky that my breasts are small and humble, so you don't confuse them with mountains. Yeah.
2: Yeah, that's why you were rejected. I get it now, bro.
0: Wherever you go, whatever you do, have a great Capital night out.
4: I know how to make you happy.
0: Here's a breakfast instant request. Get yours now. Call now on 22444-64.
2: We are going to play that song.
3: And then please, because you're cuffed. Please do it.
5: Okay, put it under irreplaceable. And then...

0: Said Malika running not into the night, it was during the day. I'm assuming it was during the day, right?
1: First of all, admitting this out loud and then to you and then on air.
0: That was a mistake. Go, fam. Yeah, heartbreak. And Mora is in the house from this. It was a warm show. It was warming you up with the great music. Then we were really catching fire. And then, you know, she decided to tell us about her heartbreak story and broke all our hearts and dampened the mood. So we'll send you back to the fuse for it to explode back into life again. Meanwhile, from the heartbroken Malika and myself, we're about to say bye-bye. But just like Malika, even when you're rejected, go out there and build a
1: home.
0: Go out there and build a home.
1: Go further. Okay, the real revenge is leveling up really seriously. 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
0: Hopefully they don't reject you. Good morning.

0: Capital News Beat.
1: MCK boss among 13 shortlisted for data commissioner's role. Kenha gives roadside traders 30 days to vacate road reserves. And UK tries to stop Trump's diesel export ban. Morning. I'm Davis Ayega.
0: Capital News Beat.
1: Media Council of Kenya CEO David Omoyo is among 13 candidates shortlisted for the position of Data Protection Commissioner. According to the Public Service Commission, 152 candidates applied for the position, which is the head of the Office of the Data Protection Commissioner. PSE began the search for a new Data Protection Commissioner last month following the impending end of the term of the inaugural office holder, Immaculate Kasait. Kasait is expected to leave office later this year after serving a non-renewable six-year term as head of the office. The Kenya National Highways Authority has given traders and other occupants who have encroached on road reserves along four major highways 30 days to remove their structures and vacate the affected areas. In a notice issued by the Director General Luca Kimeli, the authority said all illegal occupants must clear their goods, structures and other forms of encroachment by Thursday of October 29th. The authority has warned that those who fail to comply within the stipulated period will have their property removed at their own cost. The directive affects sections of the Likoni, Ukunda, Lunga Lunga, Kilifi, Malindi, Garsen, Witu, Malili, Tisa, Kitale and Eldoret, Nyaru roads. The Teacher Service Commissioner has reopened applications for its secretary and chief executive officer after a court order forced the commission to restart the recruitment process. The position comes with a monthly gross salary of 698,600 shillings alongside a range of benefits including a medical cover, official vehicle, retirement gratuity and mortgage and car loan facilities. The new CEO will head the TSE Secretariat, serve as its accounting officer and oversee implementation of the Commission's policies and decisions. The position has remained under acting leadership since former CEO Nancy Macharia completed her second and final five-year term on June 30, 2025. Evelyn Mitei has been serving as acting CEO. Applications close on October 30th this year. And finally, the UK is in talks with US authorities over potential stoppage of diesel exports and has started preparing for a ban. Chancellor John Healey has confirmed diesel prices in the UK reached a new high on Monday due to supply pressures springing from the US-Israel conflict with Iran and Russia's war with Ukraine. Fuel prices are rising globally and US President Donald Trump has threatened to ban diesel exports. The Henley, who admitted that UK diesel prices are extreme, say the government was in discussions with the US on the matter. For more on these and other stories, log on to our website at capitalfm.africa. That's Capital News, but my name is Davis Ayega. You're up to date at 4 minutes past 10.
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Yeah.

0: our basket cases right here on the Fuse at 984. Good morning. We made it through another day. How are you? Where are you? Do let me know on 07098494 and the Fuse at 984. Weird and wacky stories coming your way in just a bit. Discounts and deals and giveaways also coming your way in just a bit. Boomers, listen up, buttercup. Are boomers the real social media addicts? A new study finds, well, I'll give you all the details in just a bit. You can let me know what you think on the Fuse 984.
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0: really do love to talk to interesting people doing amazing things in and around Kenya, because that's where you get to learn what is going on in and around Kenya. And that's exactly what Jane Kariuki and, of course, LG Electronics are doing. She is the lead head of marketing at LG Electronics East Africa. And we're talking all about a very beautiful challenge. It is all about the annual corporate social responsibility initiative by LG East Africa in partnership with Korea Food for the Hungry International as well, with awarding grassroots communities with amazing projects. And speaking of the projects, I was asking you before, what are some of the proposals that stood out to you this year and last year as well?
1: So let me start with last year. Last year, there were lots of interesting proposals, but as said, we only pick two every year. And there's some very interesting project that we've done. Last year, we sponsored a project in Kisarian called Rebirth of a Queen. And what this lady does is help women who've gone through gender-based violence, give them a safe place, remove them from where the perpetrator is, take them through counseling, take them through therapy, and those that need to go through the legal process, she takes them through the legal process. And then what she also does, she gets them to have a skill. So she does tailoring, she does some very nice leather materials, sewing, just to be able to equip them with a skill, so that once they come out of the center, they can go and get a living for themselves. Some of them are in school, so what she does, and some of them have children, she has a home where she takes care of the children while the girls go back to school. So for us, that was so compelling for us. And we normally get very good proposals of people creating real impact in community. Last year also we had a home, DCEP home, and what this lady does is that she has a school feeding program. She takes care of people who don't have families, some are orphaned, and she has taken them in, provides shelter and gets them into schools. So what we do as LG is that we try and make this community sustainable, so they're not only depending on handouts. So what that school was doing is we built a tank for them so they can get into water bottling, sell to the community, and in turn become sustainable. So there's so many things that I will talk about that we've done through the years, through the last 7 years that we've been doing. Yeah, so it's real impact. Yeah. And sustainable impact.
0: Yeah, it's got me thinking of, give a man a fish and he'll eat for a day.
1: Absolutely.
0: And he'll eat for a lifetime. I love that as well. So can anyone from any socioeconomic background become part of the challenge as well? Or is it only serving lower income communities? So let's say I have an idea. My friend has an organization called Heels for Pads, which helps young ladies get pads no matter where they are, so they can stay in school. So, but she's in a higher economic tax bracket. Can she still apply to be part of the LG challenge?
1: We don't discriminate, as long as the project is creating social impact in society. So we don't discriminate. It's an open process, a fair process. Every year, in the beginning of the year, we do a call out on our social media pages and we ask people to submit proposals. And we sit down together with Korea Food for the Hungry Initiative, and we look at all proposals. We go through a proper vetting and then we make a decision. It's normally a joint decision, so we totally don't discriminate. Impact is impact. Yeah, so anybody can apply. Right. And we normally call out and tell people, as many people to apply. Some people don't normally even believe. So when we call them to tell them that your entry has gotten a winning proposal, they don't believe. Yeah, so as I said, our projects are anchored on health, poverty eradication, empowering communities, and more anchored on our motto of life's good, because we want to make life's good for communities where we do business.
0: Absolutely, yeah. Fantastic. If you have any questions, do send them my way on the Fuse 984 or 0701-984-984.
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0: 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Your couch can wait, but the main character energy cannot. Welcome to Big Bounce. The only 2 hours of the week legally required to slap this hard. Unlocking pure chaos on the mic, K Deja, Nikki Shilingi, and Adnan Yaya with DJ Gian. 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Turn it up. Your neighbors will understand. From 1996 to today, we've been Nairobi's favorite soundtrack across every generation. Bringing you the ultimate vibe, the biggest anthems, and the best mix of music. 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

0: vibe with this love right here on the Fuse at 984 and the love of LG, because life is definitely good, especially when it comes to funding and scaling existing high impact community driven projects rather than new startup pitches. They have SDG 1, which is ending poverty through human empowerment, and livelihood SDG 4 as well, quality education, keeping kids in school learning facilities, and SDG 13 as well, which is climate action and environment conservation and so much more. And Jane has been giving us more information about this. Now, Jane Kariuki is, of course, the LG Electronics East Africa Head of Marketing. And I really love the fact that you really walk the walk and talk the talk as well to making sure our communities are taken care of. Now, LG has supported grassroots initiatives of more than 15 million since the program began. What does the sustained investment say about the company's long-term commitment in community development?
1: I think for us, it's one thing, it's clear. We live by our motto of life's good. At LG, we believe in transforming smart homes, but we are transforming that into communities as well. So we are living by our principle of life's good. Looking into the future, what are we looking at? We're looking to go beyond Nairobi and in its environs. Previously, we've been doing CSR within 40 kilometers radius of Nairobi, but last year and this year, we've gone beyond borders. So this year, we were all the way in Boni yesterday. We equipped a lab for a school that's government funded. They didn't have a laboratory and a computer lab, and we funded that. It's like what, 100 and almost beyond 100 kilometers from Nairobi. This afternoon we are traveling to Nandi County for the beekeeping initiative that empowers community. Yeah, so we are looking beyond Nairobi. We are looking at sustained CSR that makes sense to communities, and as I said, the initiative comes from the communities themselves, not the other way around. So at LG, we are focused on living our principle of life's good beyond smart homes into communities. Right. Yeah,
0: I love that, because it's not just about, like, say, schools, but you're doing, you know, beekeeping. It's so diverse as well. You're really touching point on each and every part. I want to remind people as well for next year how they can apply, or even if they wanted to get in contact, maybe they have a fantastic idea and want to pitch their proposal. How can someone do that?
1: So we have our social media pages, and normally when we do the call out, we do the call out on our Instagram pages, LG. You can look for us on Instagram, on Facebook, LG East Africa. We also have our website, lg.com, East Africa. So look out. We normally do the call out in the beginning of the year at about March. And as I said, it's totally a fair process. Anybody can be part, can be part of the LG Ambassador Challenge. So we look forward to make it bigger, to make it better, and making life's good for communities.
0: Life is definitely good. You're sending your questions on the Fuse 984. I do have to say, I know that the tech savvy Gen Zs, come on, I know they can do something fantastic with this opportunity as well. If you have any questions, do send them my way. We're going to be here for just a little bit longer.

0: the Gorillaz right here on the Fuse 984, getting into my favorite hour of the day, the oldies goldies. But I couldn't let Jane go without having a little, you know, chat about what's going on with LG as well. I know we're talking about the future when it comes to CSR, but when it comes to the future of electronics, you guys really do it right. Mm-hmm. Like I said, I've come a long way from my first apartment where I was just honestly so happy to have a fridge.
1: Mm-hmm.
0: I know. It's like, I'll take what I get and a TV and I was good to go.
1: Yeah.
0: But now you guys really have elevated not just the home appliances and TV and home entertainment, but so much more as well. We were talking about a humidifier that is coming out, or that is out actually.
1: Exactly.
0: As well. Yeah, so maybe you can tell you about the future of the appliances as well.
1: Yeah, so there's so many new products and new lineups that we have coming on board, especially now that we're going into the Christmas season. In our TV, we have a new lineup and we'll be bringing in the 115-inch. And one thing we pride ourselves with our TV is our picture quality. When we say true black, it's actually true black for those who like to watch their movies, right? It has intelligent remote and you can speak to it. I can also speak about AI, and it's AI across all our solutions. Many consumers don't understand what AI does, yeah? But for LG, our AI connects all your products, all your home solutions together, so you can actually control your products through the ThinkQ app away from home. So you can set your laundry, you can set your dishwasher, you can control your air conditioner to be on when you're coming at the right temperature, and it will go off sensing the temperature. So there are lots of innovations, but the one that's newest and very exciting is a dehumidifier. It's new in this market. We've recently introduced, and looking at Nairobi, sorry to say, there are lots of apartments that are coming up, and sometimes humidity becomes a problem in your house, right? It could be even in your wardrobe. So what the dehumidifier does is suck in the excess air. Yeah, if you look at some of your handbags and things that you care for, things that you love, we can be the dehumidifier comes to sort those problems, right? So it's new in the market. We're making a lot of noise about it, and it's affordable. Yeah, it's for anybody who, even for people who have children, you want to clean the air, right? And to avoid small illnesses, even for the older generation. So it's a product that you must have. It's not a want, it's a must have, because it has benefits to your health, benefits to the things that you love, protecting your clothes, protecting your handbag, protecting your shoes, protecting your family. And as LG, we always say life's good, and that's why we bring solutions that make sense to our consumers.
0: I love that.
1: Yeah,
0: I love the fact that life is definitely good. This is an introvert's dream. I don't know if I'd ever leave the house.
1: I know, right?
0: If it's all in my hand and I can just control everything.
1: Yeah,
0: and that's a fantastic, and thank you so much for clarifying as well when it comes to AI. So your appliances are not listening to you.
1: No, they're not.
0: They're working with you.
1: And for you.
0: And for you.
1: Yeah.
0: Thank you so much for giving us more information as well. And also being part of this amazing CSR that you guys have been doing is amazing. I mean, over 15 million shillings
1: correct
0: has been given so far.
1: Correct.
0: With ideas.
1: Correct. Well. Thank you so much for having us.
0: Thank you.
1: And life's good with LG.
0: Life's good with LG. And on the Fuse 984. Let's get that news and then back to the Fuse.

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1: Kilifi residents urged to back Ruto's re-election bid. Campaign on GMO stepped up to counter misinformation. And Burkina Faso's leader opens gold refinery to keep mining profit at home. Good afternoon. I'm Davis Ayega.
0: Capital News Beat.
1: Prime Cabinet Secretary Musalia Mudavadi has urged Coast residents to register as voters and support President William Ruto in next year's election. Speaking in Kilifi, Mudavadi said the government was targeting a decisive victory that would leave no room for disputes over the election outcome. He said a wide victory margin would, in government's view, strengthen Ruto's mandate and make it difficult for opponents to challenge the result in court.
2: Tunataka percentage kubwa kwa ushindi wa Mheshimiwa William Ruto. 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
1: The National Biosafety Authority has intensified its nationwide public awareness campaign to counter misinformation and disinformation about genetically modified organisms, that is GMOs, taking its sensitization drive to Lamu and Kwale counties. The authority board chairperson David Wamatsi and acting chief executive officer Anne Karimi led stakeholder engagements aimed at helping farmers and other communities understand the authority's regulatory role and the science and safety considerations surrounding biotechnology. The campaign comes amid continued public debate over GMOs in Kenya, with a 2026 study finding that public perceptions remain divided and that gaps in awareness of biotechnology and the institutions involved persist. Speaking during the engagement, Wamatsi said the authority's mandate is to regulate GMOs while safeguarding human and animal health and protecting the environment. And finally, Burkina Faso has opened its first gold refinery as the military-led government seeks to process more of the country's minerals wealth at home and tighten its control over one of its most important industries. Junta leader Ibrahim Traore said the move was part of a wider effort to end the country's reliance on exporting raw materials for processing abroad. Burkina Faso is one of Africa's biggest gold producers, but the authorities have struggled to regulate the informal mining sector, which has been blighted by jihadist violence. Traore's government hopes the new facility can turn the landlocked country into a regional gold refining hub. For more on this and other stories, log on to our website at capitalfm.africa. That's Capital News, but my name is Davis Ayega. You're up to date at 6 minutes past midday.
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0: Sometimes you really do have to just say, oh bloody, oh blada, life goes on, la la la la, life goes on. Thank you so much to LG, because life definitely is good right here on The Fuse 94. That was so fantastic to see. I love talking to interesting people doing amazing things in and around Kenya, and I love the fact that companies and organizations are giving back. CSR is so important as well, not just personally but globally, and that's exactly what you also get when it comes to the Kenyan pipeline company KPLC. Of course, it is super important. I want to do a quick shout out as per usual, as they're writing a new chapter of our country, and that chapter is all about growth and opportunity as well. Another great foundation to know about is KPC Foundation. It's dedicated to fueling progress and, of course, building a sustainable future for generations to come. Education and youth empowerment is something that they focus very heavily on, especially with the KPC Foundation, the Inuka program, which supports children with disabilities both in secondary and tertiary level. They also are helping with literary changing destinies and scholarships and world-class facilities and so much more. From a brand new administration block, of course, that's all the way in Homa Bay County, to classrooms that inspire big dreams, Kenya Pipeline Company PLC is fueling the progress for our children. It's all about our future, and of course it's more than just about fuel. It's about inspiring hope for the next generation. Now, speaking of generations, you guys were letting me know what you think about the conversation we were having earlier, because I think it was absolutely hilarious. We were talking all about boomers and their phone addictions, and I have more comments coming your way in just a bit. But what else is coming your way is, of course, ticket giveaway, because it's all happening, that third flow experience. You cannot miss out on it. It's happening this Saturday, the 3rd of October. 30 years, 3 eras, and 1 undeniable flow. We're bringing together, of course, the legends such as Joe Carly, Sanaipe, Gravity Band, Necessary Noise, and DJ Adrian. Then we've also got Fenner, Giuliani, Femi One, Daddy Owens, and The Flower Project, and DJ John Farme, and DJ UV, and Ciro and Jirai, Ben Soul, Charisma, and the Unit Band, of course, with DJ Pikachu, DJ Schwaz, and DJ K Deja. It's going to be from 12 a.m. to 12 p.m. That is, of course, such a vibe on a vibe of vibe. It's going to be at the Stables in Magnet City. Get your tickets now. Advance will be at 5,000 shillings. Gate will be at 7,000 shillings. Of course, I do have a giveaway coming your way, a pair of tickets in just a bit. For now, get to thinking about the old generation, the new generation, and the next generation. But speaking of boomers, are you still addicted to your phone? Let me know on The Fuse 984.
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1: In the headlines, women outnumber men in SACO workforce and OpenAI scraps rollout of new model over safety concerns. Women continue to account for the largest share of employment in Kenya's regulated SACO sector in 2025, with the number growing faster than those of men during the year, according to the SACO Supervision Annual Report of 2025. The number of female employees rose to 6,698 in 2025 from 6,181 in 2024, an increase of 517 employees or 8.4%. Male employees increased from 5,824 to 6,139, representing growth of 315 employees or 5.4%. The faster growth among women increased their share of workforce to 52.18% in 2025, up from 51.49% in 2024. Men's share consequently declined from 48.51% to 47.82%. The National Biosafety Authority has stepped up public awareness efforts to address misinformation and disinformation of genetically modified organisms, or GMOs, across the country. NBA Board Chairman David Wamatsi and Acting Chief Executive Officer Dr. Anne Karimi led the authority in stakeholder sensitization forums in Lamu and Kwale counties. The engagements are part of a series of activities the authority has been conducting across the country as part of public awareness campaign aimed at promoting a better understanding of biosafety and biotechnology. Speaking during the engagements, Wamatsi underscored the authority's mandate as a regulator of GMOs in the country, noting that its primary focus is to safeguard human and animal health and protect the environment.
2: Atatukiambia yetu GMO, atuambia sasa wacha zile chakula za kienyeji. 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
1: And finally, OpenAI will not release AI model GPT 6.1 Astra due to safety concerns, the ChatGPT maker confirmed on Tuesday. The AI system, which performed tasks like browsing the web and using apps by itself, didn't quite meet the bar on the company standards, Saachi Jain, head of safety systems at OpenAI, told the BBC. On Tuesday, OpenAI issued on updates on incidences that occurred in June but were not made public until last week, in which AI model assessed Australian government's websites and systems without authorization. The incidences and similar breaches by models developed by major AI firms have in recent weeks intensified and debate around the risks posed by the technology. Top AI leaders, including OpenAI Sam Altman and Anthropic boss Dario Amodei, have urged the industries to slow the pace of development due to concerns about risk associated with the technology. That's your business. I'm Fidel Kizito.
0: Capital Business News. 30 years of culture, 3 iconic eras, 1 explosive stage. 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We're uniting the absolute legends of Kenyan sound at the Stables Magnet City, Limuru. Feel the foundation with Era One, the pioneers.

0: Live the Moment with Era 2, Culture Flow, Tina Gatour, Giuliani, Daddy Owen, and Femi One. Step into the future with Era 3, The Next Flow, Vin Soul, Charisma, Ciro, and Jerai. The Mixmasters, DJ Joe Fallman, DJ Yuffie, DJ Adrian, DJ Pikachu, K Deja the DJ, DJ Schwaz, and DJ Slick Cobain. 12 hours of non-stop live music, legendary DJs, and unmatched energy. 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

Throwback, playing you hits from the days when music videos were live concerts.

I physically feel sick cutting the song short, but we do need to get the news and then back to the fuse. So what I'm going to do is start this off on the All Request Lunch track, because I know it is a fan favourite. Speaking of fan favourites, do let me know what you want to listen to and I'll make it happen just for you, because we are officially in the All Request Lunch. I do want to remind you as well, who exactly is a top marketer? Well, who's part of the Top Marketers Club? Top Marketers Club, at TMC to be exact, is a volunteer-led professional organisation dedicated to advancing marketing and sales professional across East Africa. Now, through events, networking, mentorship, and its annual African Marketers Conference, TMC, of course, creates platforms to acknowledge exchange careers development and even business growth. Its community is including of CMOs, marketing exchange, career development and growth, of course business growth to be exact as well. Its community includes so much more: entrepreneurs, agency leaders, brand managers, directors, emerging marketing talent. And of course, if you want to be a part of this, you can also do the exact same thing. They're hosting their 9th African Marketers Conference Friday the 2nd of October, just the day before we party together on a Saturday. And this course is all about the AI-powered marketer. This one you cannot miss out on. The conference explores how AI is changing marketing professions in and around this beautiful continent that we live in. And I'll give you more information in just a bit. For now, let's get that news, then back to the field.

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6: We're not demolishing any structure. We're evacuating people from harm's way.
7: Tutakuwa na finally ambayo itaunganisha nchi kama nane zetu hapa.
1: A very good afternoon to you. President William Ruto has warned those seeking to challenge the proposed 2 trillion shillings Dangote refinery in Lamu, saying his administration will protect the investment ahead of tomorrow's groundbreaking ceremony. Speaking in Kilifi during the issuance of title deeds, President Ruto said the refinery will transform Kenya's economy and create jobs and investment opportunities.
8: Mimi nataka niwaeleze ya kwamba hiyo refinery itabadilisha sehemu kubwa ya uchumi wa taifa letu. 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
1: Ruto accused what he called brokers of previously frustrating major investments in Kenya through demands for shares and other conditions.
8: Na tumewasoma vizuri sana bana. 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You are the sponsors of the court cases because you are against this investment because you haven't gotten what you have been doing. You are undermining the investment in our country. I will not allow you. To undermine investments in our country. You have had enough.
1: His remarks come a day after the Malindi Environment and Land Court declined to stop the planned groundbreaking after 133 Lamu residents challenged the development of a land right. Prime Cabinet Secretary Musalia Mudavadi has urged coast residents to register as voters and support President William Ruto in next year's election. Speaking in Kilifi, Mudavadi said the government was targeting a decisive victory that would leave no room for dispute over the election outcome. He said a wide victory margin could, in the government's view, strengthen Ruto's mandate and make it difficult for opponents to challenge the result in court.
4: Tunataka percentage kubwa kwa ushindi wa Mheshimiwa William Ruto ili yule anadhubutu kuenda kotini kuweka petition aone haya, ajue kwamba wananchi wa Kenya wametoa uamuzi wa kauli moja. 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
1: Deputy President Professor Kithure Kindiki has ordered fresh inspections of all alcohol manufacturing premises across the country as the government intensifies its crackdown on illicit brews and alcohol-related harm. Kindiki has directed the Ministry of Interior and National Administration, together with enforcement and regulatory agencies, to re-inspect all alcohol manufacturing premises and establish whether they continue to comply with applicable standards and regulations. The directive followed a meeting with Interior and National Administration Cabinet Secretary Kipchumba Murkomen, Inspector General of Police Douglas Kanja, and heads of regulatory and enforcement agencies, where Kindiki received an update on measures already taken and proposals for further action.
9: We are also going to look at that the licensing of even the okay alcoholic drinks. It's also an issue because even if people are drinking legitimate alcohol.
1: DCP leader Rigathi Gachagua has condemned the reported killing of hundreds of livestock during a security operation in Samburu, promising to meet Maa community elders when he returns to Kenya. Speaking during his ongoing U.S. tour in Texas, Gachagua said he had received calls from residents in Samburu, Narok, and Kajiado asking him to speak out over what they described as mistreatment of the Maa community.
5: Mimi nauliza hizi ng'ombe iko hapa iko na makosa gani? 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
1: He accused the government of using security forces to target livestock belonging to pastoralist families and questioned why animals were caught up in an operation meant to fight banditry.
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1: His remarks come amid growing anger over security operation in Samburu East in which residents and leaders say hundreds of animals were killed. And finally, Media Council of Kenya CEO David Omoyo is among 13 candidates shortlisted for the position of Data Protection Commissioner. According to the Public Service Commission, 152 candidates applied for the position, which is the head of the Office of the Data Protection Commissioner. PSC began the search for a new commissioner last month following the impending end of the term of the inaugural office holder, Immaculate Kasait. Kasait is expected to leave office later this year after serving a non-renewable sixth term in office. For more on this and other stories, log on to our website at capitalfm.africa. Still to come, Money Matters and BBC's Worldview in 2 minutes.
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1: In today's trading session, the Kenya shilling is currently trading at 129.70 shillings against 129.90 shillings to the US dollar. CBS Treasury Department says Kenya shilling kicked off the new week trading on the back foot as hastened activity across the demand counters continue to apply pressure on the domestic unit. The pound sterling in the meantime trading at 171.65 shillings buying against 172 shillings selling, while the euro is trading at 147.30 shillings buying against 147.50 shillings selling. The Japanese yen is currently trading at 82.40 shillings buying against 82.50 shillings selling, while the South African rand is trading at 7.90 shillings buying against 7.92 shillings selling. Regionally, the Ugandan shilling is buying at 30.15 and selling at 30.30 shillings, while the Tanzanian currency, the Kenya shilling, is trading at 20.30 shillings, buying against 20.55 shillings selling. At the stock market, Umeme Limited, Africa Mega Agricorp, and Sri Krishna Overseas are some of the gainers at this hour, while Samia Africa, Nation Media Group, and BOC Kenya have lost ground. 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
10: BBC News with Emily Thomas. Large numbers of Israeli settlers have attacked a Palestinian village in the occupied West Bank, thwarting the return of a family who'd been forced to leave their home. The family had fled after months of harassment and attacks by settlers. The Malaysian government says it started repatriating about 5,000 asylum seekers from Myanmar under a controversial deal agreed with Myanmar's military ruler. Human rights groups have condemned the deal. A man who's spent 41 years on death row in the US state of Utah has been released on bail after prosecutors said he's not a match for newly analysed DNA evidence from the crime scene. But Douglas Stewart Carter will have to face a new trial on the same charges. South Korea says it's found resin from a North Korean landmine near the scene of a blast that wounded three soldiers in the demilitarized zone last week. Seoul's defense chief said Pyongyang had clearly violated the armistice between them. Amnesty International has accused Mali's military and Russian mercenaries of killing civilians, torturing detainees, and carrying out unlawful drone strikes. The investigation found that at least 34 civilians were unlawfully killed. Football's world governing body, FIFA, has accused the game's European Federation, UEFA, of running a misinformation campaign against it. It made the claim in a filing in an American court, where UEFA is seeking documents relating to a now-dropped proposal to sell stakes in the World Cup and other major tournaments. The head of the Africa Centres for Disease Control and Prevention has told the BBC that the number of people possibly exposed to Ebola could have been underestimated by several hundred thousand. And Tokyo has recorded 34 consecutive days of rain, the longest stretch since records began 140 years ago. BBC News.
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right, we should bring back Karaoke Wednesdays for definitely on the Fuse 94. Now, Neil Diamond, Sweet Caroline is who you were just listening to, which is absolutely fantastic. In just a bit, we're going to be getting some of that Taylor Swift that you love. She won recently at the VMAs, where people are boycotting and saying it should be shut down due to lack of interest, really. That's really sad to see. Shout out to Madonna, though. She really took the cake. I know they did a Madonna tribute in the morning, which is fantastic to see. But she really did take the cake with back-to-back wins. And it's great to see her career continuing, just like Capital FM, multiple decades, generations, and, of course, still staying on top of the game. That's exactly what it's all about in entertainment, and we want to keep you entertained, and we can do that, of course, on the 3rd of October. So make sure you do let me know. By the way, shout out to the winners so far, but do let me know three acts that are going to be performing on Saturday, the 3rd of October. In case you do not win, I'm so sorry, but it's okay. You can still get your tickets now. There are squad tickets available, or you can get for 5,000 shillings advanced tickets, and 7,000 shillings will be at the gate. You can get it on MOOC.com. Now, I want to get back into this AI conversation, because tomorrow I'm going to be telling you all about how AI is getting really interesting and how human emotion might be actually in a near future for it. But for now, AI is changing marketing as well. The way we create, the way we understand consumers, the way we build brands. But as a marketer, of course, embracing AI, you have to have one question. Are you ready to become an AI-powered marketer? Well, you can join the conversation with Top Marketers Club from the 9th for the

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1: In the headlines, women outnumber men in SACO workforce and OpenAI scraps rollout of new model over safety concerns. Women continue to account for the largest share of employment in Kenya's regulated SACO sector in 2025, with the number growing faster than those of men during the year, according to the SACO Supervision Annual Report of 2025. The number of female employees rose to 6,698 in 2025, from 6,181 in 2024, an increase of 517 employees, or 8.4%. Male employees increased from 5,824 to 6,139, representing growth of 315 employees, or 5.4%. The faster growth among women increased their share of workforce to 52.18% in 2025, up from 51.49% in 2024. Men's share consequently declined from 48.51% to 47.82%. The National Biosafety Authority has stepped up public awareness efforts to address misinformation and disinformation of genetically modified organisms, or GMOs, across the country. NBA Board Chairman David Wamatsi and Acting Chief Executive Officer Dr. Anne Karimi led the authority in stakeholder sensitization forums in Lamu and Kwale counties. The engagements are part of a series of activities the authority has been conducting across the country as part of public awareness campaign aimed at promoting a better understanding of biosafety and biotechnology. Speaking during the engagements, Wamatsi underscored the authority's mandate as a regulator of GMOs in the country, noting that its primary focus is to safeguard human and animal health and protect the environment.
2: Tukiambia yetu GMO, atuambia sasa waje zile chakula za kienyeji. 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
1: And finally, open

bringing a lot of, you know, joy here on a beautiful Tuesday, September the 29th, one day to the end of September. Tomorrow is the end of September, by the way. So come to Two Rivers and enjoy the sales that are going on here at Two Rivers. We're having a celebration. Celebration here at Two Rivers Mall. And it all comes to a close tomorrow. Come check out the Christmas gifts that you can buy at the Two Rivers Mall. Come check out the restaurants. Come and sit. Come and walk through the whole of Two Rivers. And also enjoy with us here on Capital FM. Because today we are enjoying elevating people. We're enjoying new music that just dropped, right? Like that song they just played just now. And Elevate Live is where Kenya's next artists are discovered and given a platform to showcase their

0: Talent. So, you know, and it's powered by NCBA. Have you checked out the dope talent on NCBA Elevate Live YouTube and IG pages? Tune into Capital FM. That's us here on the jam. It's coming up. This is fantastic stuff that's coming up. 3 at 3 coming up here on the jam. And it's here every Tuesday and Thursday to discover more. NCBA believes in the artist before the world does. NCBA Bank is regulated by the Central Bank of Kenya. NCBA, go for it. And you can catch NCBA this Saturday at the Staples, Magnet Cities. Have you bought your tickets? Third Floor Live, DJ John Falme, Mr. Sherehe will be it on the decks. DJ Schwaz, DJ Adrian, Slick Cobain, man, K Deja, the DJ Pikachu on the decks. Yo, Sane Peitande will be all over the place doing some fantastic stuff. Juakale! Kwenye Nyumba and so much more. So many other artists. Guys, from noon to midday, to midnight, sorry, get your tickets now. It's important. If you don't get them, don't blame us for nothing. 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Stay tuned. 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

0: 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This September, Two Rivers Mall and Kidzania are giving your child the chance to step into their imagination, and you could be a part of it. 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
1: Just another day in Dubai. Still, the welcome that arrives before your bags do. The morning that feels like a ritual. An afternoon that stretches as long as you need it. A table where the whole world sits down together. Faces, cultures, and big ideas. Just another day in Dubai. Another day together.
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0: on such Sunday. Si ungesema kulikuwa na event, sasa nimemiss event mzima because you never said. Nimesema ununue tikiti yako mook.com saa hii. Ama ni dosio.de.
1: mook.co.ke.
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1: No, it's mook.com.
0: Mook.com,
1: right.
0: Guys. Yeah, buy your tickets now. Go and buy those tickets now. And also, get yourselves a certain gadget. Now. And when you go for that event, you can pimba your steps. You can see where you're going.
1: I'm doing so badly today.
0: You can also, record nice videos. Mm. Not the ones with Nini. What is it called? Showers. And it's not raining.
1: There will be showers of
0: blessings. But those are not showers of blessings. And also, it looks like there's an earthquake because someone is shaking.
1: Yeah.
0: And this gadget has a horizontal lock. You understand? Talking about the Samsung Galaxy
1: S26 series, the FE Fan Edition.
0: And it comes with friends.
1: It comes with friends.
0: Yeah.
1: It comes with the Samsung Watch 9, Galaxy Watch 9.
0: Uh-huh.
1: It comes with the Watch Series 2, is it? Uh-huh. And then the Pro Buds, Galaxy Pro Buds. These are the things that enter your ear and go, how are you? You're so beautiful. Crisp, clear tuning in your ear.
0: Mbaka when I talk, I sound like I have a good voice.
1: And then you're like, who is that? But what we want to tell you is that that is static. That is, I don't have the buds right now, so something, it sounds more like white noise there, but cease and desist. You guys buy these gadgets, treat yourself, invest in your own enjoyment, your own health. Some of the features are so great. Some people have taken up hiking, others take up deep sea diving, others decide to just
0: mountains,
1: take up dancing
0: mountains
1: and I try to film artists while they're dancing.
0: Mona,
1: you know what I'm saying?
0: Like Mona,
1: shake.
0: Mona, you need to get these gadgets for your Saturday.
1: First of all, if you don't have them at the third floor, we will look at you sideways.
0: Yeah.
1: If we don't see you tapping your wrist and then putting it to your ear, because that is the best, flex.
0: Yeah, if you don't look like you're in the CIA,
1: The phone is somewhere, but in this day and age of goodness, you know the goodness?
0: Yeah.
1: People are just, asitatoa simu.
0: Yeah.
1: But mutaniona nikiongelesha, nini, saa.
0: And what we want people to do is not go back to the cave like Lita Ford.
1: Yeah.
0: Yeah, this is the song that's playing now on the jam.

0: and gentlemen, now going back to the cave, Lisa 40 on the jam. And remember, we were elevating throughout this whole hour. And Elevate Live, in partnership with Motive Dawn, and CBA has set out to discover new artists. 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And remember, NCBA believes in the artists before the world does. NCBA Bank is regulated by the Central Bank of Kenya. NCBA, go for it. Nicholas Opio, I just want to do something.
1: Okay.
0: Just hum a nice song that you want to listen to tomorrow on Saturday. Hum it or sing it quickly.
2: Oh mama, panguza chozi, si etafakari vita vya juzi, si kupenda kwangu kukuthi.
1: Habari kwanza.
0: Yay! Habari kwanza.
2: Minataka mucheke siku ya step balls, usiwe mpweke, mibado niko.
0: Wo nani?
1: Wapa kupabari sana peitande mwenye.
0: Wewe! Ladies and gentlemen, Nicholas Opio, as Charles Kere calls him Opio Wandai, is gonna be live on the stage. We are putting him in with Sunny Pay. Time for the news.
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4: Jalango announces Uhuru Park tribute for late Raila Odinga. Kindiki highlights ongoing development projects across Nyeri County. And U.S. ban on Canadian alcohol and dairy comes into effect. Good afternoon, I'm Nicolas Opio.
3: Capital News Beat.
4: Langata MP Felix Odiwor, popularly known as Jalango, has announced a candle lighting ceremony to honor the late former Prime Minister Raila Odinga. The event is scheduled for Friday, October 2nd at Uhuru Park in Nairobi and will run from 3 p.m. to midnight. Jalango says the ceremony will bring together Raila's supporters, political allies and members of the public to remember and pay tribute to the former ODM leader. The candle lighting is expected to provide an opportunity for Kenyans to come together and reflect on Raila Odinga's political career and contribution to the country. Deputy President Kithure Kindiki addressed Madeira residents at Thutha Trading Center, where development projects worth billions of shillings are ongoing across Nyeri County, with residents of Madeira constituency receiving an update on the progress. According to a statement, 775 kilometers of roads are being tarmacked at a cost of 45 billion shillings. Under the housing fund, 13 fresh produce markets, 10 affordable housing projects, and 6 student hostels are at various stages of completion at a cost of 17 billion shillings. Last mile electrification projects worth 650 million shillings are also underway, targeting 12,000 households, including 717 in Madeira. Leaders call for community unity and issue-based politics while announcing intensified efforts against illicit alcohol and drug abuse. In international news, a U.S. ban on several Canadian imports, including alcohol, dairy, and motorcycles, has come into effect as a trade war between the two neighbors drags on. The latest measure by the Trump administration is in response to Canada's implementation of tariffs on a range of U.S. goods earlier this month, following a breakdown in trade talks. Canada is not expected to retaliate further, with Prime Minister Mark Carney saying this month that the impact the imported bans will have on Canada's economy is modest. Trade talks remain on ice, with U.S. Trade Representatives Jamieson Greer telling CNBC recently that President Donald Trump is comfortable with his current relationship with Canada. For more on this and other stories, log on to CapitalFM.Africa. That's Capital Newsbeat. I'm Nicolas Opio.
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6: Yes, yes, I'm back here again. Thank you so much, everybody. Nicholas, you have done well. Turn out with your singing. Goodness. Wow. And I was wearing my Samsung, the Pro Buds. I really had the Buds 4 Pro, actually. That is how they are. God. Now I want to tell you the weather, and I realize that my Samsung Galaxy S26 fan edition is really supporting me in this endeavor. There are so many things. It even tells me how it looks outdoor. Rain, snow, sunshine. It actually adjusts as we go. And life is all about progress. Is this not progress? Staying connected to your family, your work, your passion. Because if you have this kind of gadgets, even my grandchildren are so impressed with me, my nieces and nephews. They said, "Eh, auntie, you managed to pair your phone with a Galaxy Watch Ultra 2 because you have precision training, even at your age." Imagine, I was able to confirm. Let me just confirm, the weather is not great right now. It was too hot for my liking. And when you're having some personal summers, those things happen. But Samsung is there. Even the health app in the watch is also able to tell me that it is time to sit down, it is time to walk around. And let me tell you, if you are in Kisumu right now, you'll understand what I'm saying. Kuna joto uko, it is 29 degrees. Nairobi is now at 25 degrees. So hydrate yourself. And the Galaxy AI integration in this Samsung, it is also making sure that your location services are turned on. Niki Potea, you can find me. That is your weather, and that is Samsung powering the weather. Wonderful. 5 minutes past four.
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0: full experience Nazizi and Daddy Owen. Defender ndio wimbo, Jeshi. So two songs that are telling you that we can defend.
1: Hey,
0: tuna defend tuki attack. So ukitaka kudefend uki attack at the third full experience, buy your tickets and buy her a ticket or buy him a ticket
1: and
0: or
1: come
0: buy
1: and defend her there
0: and come and defend her there and dance the night away. Show how much of a dancer you are. Show him how much of a dancer you are. Yeah. That you ain't saying tuna defend, defend, no, Jeshi kujisimame, whatever. We are inside.
1: Can I just say something?
0: Yeah.
1: Have you heard the expression defend your joy?
0: Yes.
1: Like, I'm going to defend my peace.
0: Yeah.
1: I'm going to protect my peace and defend it.
0: Defend your joy.
1: Because that, I feel like if you don't do that, people can enter your space.
0: Mm.
1: And if they enter your space, I've got a solution for you. You get on a plane and you get out of here.
0: Get out of here.
1: Whatever brings you joy is precious. And these guys have said, come and find it in South Africa. Who am I talking about? Our South African tourism friends have said, it is enough. You owe yourself joy. And some of the things that give me joy, Martin Kariuki, is like traveling.
0: Yeah.
1: Just going, leaving you. Like, I'm going to leave you. Do you know I'm leaving you in November?
0: Me too. I'm going to leave you in October. You.
1: It's okay. It's okay. We leave each other and we are coming back. Yeah. Okay? We leave each other and come back.
0: Before you.
1: To be honest,
0: you will see me somewhere.
1: But I want to find my joy now.
0: I'll be at the Drakensberg.
1: Oh, are you going to do
0: are
1: the
0: you
1: thing?
0: Talking?
1: Stop it! You didn't say. Oh my God!
0: I'm about to do a wine tour.
1: Are you really doing that?
0: Let me tell you. That's what we are. Notes.
1: Every time your little pinky up.
0: Notes of. I smell notes of some strawberry. Please.
1: You know my taste, you're supposed to spit it out here.
0: Ah, yeah, they can't tell me what they want. I'm not spitting, I'm spitting.
1: I would have pegged you more for like a safari kind of guy. Not wine tasting and wine drinking.
0: You know, I don't like safaris outside Kenya.
1: Yeah. Because you've seen an experience.
0: So I want to experience something new.
1: Okay, okay. So what is the new thing for you is the wine experience.
0: Tasting,
1: yeah.
0: The sun city.
1: Yes.
0: Okay. Safari, ocean.
1: Okay,
0: for them, shark cage.
1: That, yeah, yeah.
0: It can.
1: I think
0: be
1: that's
0: done.
1: that's more you.
0: It can be done.
1: I think so.
0: Just seeing the great whites that I need to see.
1: Okay,
0: in my eyes.
1: Me in your eyes or with your eyes?
0: In my eyes.
1: Shans on a wine. Me, I think for me, any day live music, any day
0: live music always.
1: Always.
0: Always.
1: So my night is more jazz. It's more live music with some nice food, some nice wine. I want plenty of options. I want to find my rhythm. I want to walk on the streets of Gauteng and I want to shake my shoulders. That's what I want to do.
0: Another thing that you can do in SA is being a peon of houses.
1: A peon?
0: Mm.
1: What is a peon?
0: Just peeping and seeing how nice they are.
1: First of all, good job.
0: Peon
1: on the big
0: peon.
1: Word.
0: No, peon is
1: such a word of the week.
0: Peon is not a peeper by the way. Sorry, a peon is someone who's low. Nini, this one for peeping is what?
1: A peeping tom.
0: No, there's a word.
1: A spire.
0: No,
1: a creep.
0: As I think I was called up something.
1: Come back to finding our joy, but yeah. You're taking me away from my joy.
0: I'm sorry. I used the
1: back.
0: Wrong word.
1: Yeah, that. You see now when you start talking about travel personality, you don't have enough drama in your life. You're going to look for it there. I don't want.
0: I want to go and look at joy. Houses.
1: Okay, and say I want to live here one of these days.
0: Yeah, I love looking at.
1: So there's architecture.
0: That one.
1: That's what you're looking for. The one for architecture.
0: No, not really.
1: Beautiful buildings and wonderful destinations.
0: Voyeurism.
1: Oh my God.
0: Yeah.
1: How did we go from voyeurism to peons?
0: Because you use peons voyeur.
1: Anyway, guys, if you know what brings you joy, and if you're still struggling to find it, either way, go and explore, because we have a place we want to send you, and it's southafrica.net. 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South Africa awaits. 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We'll give you more details of what other options are available for you. As long as joy is on the agenda and on the menu, we got you.
0: And there are other people who are spreading joy fantastically. So Kenya Pipeline Company are spreading joy
1: and hope.
0: And they're through the KPC Foundation's Inuka program, which supports children with disabilities. Now there's one boy and one girl from each of Kenya's 47 counties every year who's supported through secondary and tertiary education with scholarships and access to quality learning facilities. KPC is transforming lives, inspiring big dreams, and bringing joy to these young people. It's more than transporting fuel. It's about fueling hope for the next generation. Kenya Pipeline Company Foundation, proud sponsors of the Third Flow Experience, happening this Saturday at the Stables Magnet City, Limuru, midday to midnight. You can travel right now, guys. Little cab, and Bolt.
1: Yes.
0: We are on, guys. Just check out our social media pages and handles and you'll see what the offer is. And it's going to be fantastic. You've got a ride now to Limuru and back safe and sound. Time for the business news and more music coming up. Ben Soul and BN. Six Eyes. These are basically the artists,
1: yes,
0: who are performing.
1: Yep.
0: At the Third Floor Experience this Saturday.
1: Yes, indeed. Representing Era 3.
0: Yeah.
1: That's 2016 to 2026.
0: And even Era 2, Daddy Owen.
1: Yeah, yeah.
0: And Nazizi. So yeah, it's everyone.
1: It's everyone. Actually, it's Era 1, 2, 3, 3.
0: Yeah, 1, 2, 3. Three. And if
1: 1 through 3.
0: And if 4, Father comes, 4.
2: Capital Business News. In the headlines, Dangote dismisses Lamu refinery court dispute as normal for African projects, and France public debt rises to 119% of GDP in Q2. Nigeria's billionaire Aliko Dangote has played down a legal dispute surrounding the planned 2.2 trillion shillings Lamu refinery, saying court challenges are a routine part of developing large projects across Africa. Speaking at the Nairobi Securities Exchange during the investor engagement on the planned initial public offering of Dangote Petroleum Refinery, Dangote said his group was prepared to deal with the disputes as it pushes ahead with the Kenyan project. Dangote cited a previous dispute in Senegal involving the construction of Dangote cement plant, where he said works were halted by about 1 year as the company successfully challenged the matter at the Supreme Court. His comments come as the planned 700,000 barrel per day Lamu refinery faces a fresh land dispute involving 133 residents of Chavadai.
3: Yesterday, as I was landing here at night, you know, because I always try to switch off my Wi-Fi on my plane, you know, so that I'll be able to rest. I don't want to be disturbed. But immediately when I opened my phone, they say, by Bloomberg, I'm sure some of you must have seen, one court have given an order that we shouldn't do any construction. I said, no, this is normal for us in Africa. You know, we don't care. We don't care. In fact, this is even small. In Senegal, they stopped even our factory for 1 year. We went up to the Supreme Court to get a judgment. So anybody who wants to cause trouble, we're ready for them.
2: Consumption of liquefied petroleum gas in Kenya rose by 14.72% in 2025, supported by zero rating of the product, improved availability and expanded infrastructure. Energy and Petroleum Regulatory Authority Energy and Petroleum Statistics Report for the year ended June 30th shows LPG demand increased by 475,943 metric tons in 2025 from 414,861 metric tons in 2024. The increase pushes per capita LPG consumption to 8.9 kilograms from 7.9 kilograms over the same period, reflecting increased uptake of households and institutional energy needs. The report attributes the growth partly to zero rating of LPG, saying the tax intervention improved affordability and encouraged wider adoption. And finally, France's public debt rose by 59.6 billion euros in the second quarter of 2026 from the previous quarter, reaching 3.5 trillion euros or 119% of gross domestic products, the French National Institute of Statistics and Economic Studies said Tuesday. According to INSEE, France's public debt has already reached 75.8 billion euros in the first quarter, standing at 117.5% of the country's GDP. Under the Maastricht Treaty, which entered in force on November 1, 1993, member states adopting the euro are required to keep their public debt deficit below 3% of GDP and public debt below 60% of the GDP. According to data released by French Ministry of Economy and Finance on September 19th, the country's public debt will continue to rise, reaching 119.3% of GDP in 2026 and is projected to rise further to 121.7% in 2027, more than double the European Union's 60% limit. That's your business. I'm Vidal Quesito.
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0: Capital Sports Update, where sports is taken seriously. The national under-23 football team captain Kevin Wangaya was overjoyed after getting in among the goals in yesterday's 4-1 demolition over Tanzania in Africa Cup of Nations come Los Angeles Olympics qualifiers. The Nairobi United midfielder says scoring the third goal was a special feeling for him.
1: I'm feeling so good. I would like to thank God and my team. I would like to thank the coach. As he said, we had a plan. And the plan worked well. I'm so happy for the goal and for the team. Having the victory at home feels so special.
0: The two teams clash in the second leg of the fixture in Dar es Salaam next Tuesday. Meanwhile, Tanzanian under-23 football team player Ahmed Pipina is confident they can overturn their 4-1 loss to Kenya in the Africa Cup of Nations qualifiers. Pipina says they have learned from their mistakes that cost them victory at Nyayo Stadium yesterday evening.
2: Maelekezo ya mwalimu tutafuata kwa sababu kuna baadhi ya vitu yameviona na sisi tutaenda kufanya kazi. Sisi kama wachezaji tutaenda kuongeza bidii, kujituma na kurekebisha yote makosa. Na imani tutaweza kupata ushindi na tutaendelea mbele.
0: The visitors scored their lone goal through Sheikhan Ibrahim in the 51st minute. On the international scene, Wayne Rooney says his former club Manchester United do not deserve to be awarded Premier League titles if rivals Manchester City are stripped off for breaching financial rules. City have been found guilty of the majority of the 115 charges brought against them by the Premier League. The financial charges relate to the period from 2009-2010 to 2017-2018, while they were also accused of a failure to cooperate with Premier League investigations.

0: stations between December 2018 to February 2023. And finally, Nico O'Reilly has been ruled out of England's National League match against the Czech Republic tonight, but Ezri Konsa is set to be in the squad. The pair were the only two members of the England squads to miss training on yesterday morning, with the players following their own individual programs. Both played the full 90 minutes in England's 3-2 loss to Spain on Saturday, but O'Reilly well missed the trip to Prague. And that's your Capital FM Sports Update. For more on this and other stories, log on to capitalfm.africa. I'm Nicolas Opiu.
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Pio. Hey, Vash. This weekend, you're going to have Waire on the stage with Nazizi. And coming up, we've got Awe Omale, Charisma, featuring Iwaya Tajiri and Costa Ojuang. If you know about your tickets yet, guys, I don't know. And On My Own coming up, Jerai as well. It's going to be on stage as well. Fena Gitu is going to be on stage as well. Guys, this is going to be a bash too. Yeah, and it's going to be fantastic. And of course, we've got, you know, people who are our partners are doing a good job. 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It's happening this Saturday, October the 3rd at the Stables, Magnet City, Limuru, midday to midnight. They're the newest kid on the block at the Nairobi Securities Exchange. So KPC is taking its legacy of energy infrastructure to the stock exchange, opening up exciting investment opportunities and letting everyday Kenyans share in the growth of a national power. Our house, okay? They are our proud sponsor, the Third Floor Experience. And as we were saying, guys, when we are finished with all of this on Saturday, come Monday, there are people who are departing to South Africa. They're going to enjoy some fantastic things. They're going to enjoy the Golden Mile and Ushaka Marine World in KwaZulu-Natal. They're going to go for Durban Bunny Chow and the Indian influenced food culture, Drakensberg and Isimangaliso Wetland Park. You know, so much happening there. Some are going to go to Limpopo, experience adventure, nature, culture, and heritage. The Magobas Kloof Canopy Tour, forests and waterfalls. The Mapungubwe, a cultural landscape. 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So much to do in South Africa. So much to ban. It's open for you. 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South Africa awaits. Come find your joy. Right now, time to find our joy. Some music. Charisma. Featuring Iwaya Tajiri and Costa Ojuang. The name of the song is Away. And of course, On My Own, Jerai and Casey coming up as well.

0: Njerai, we promise you'll not be on your own. You'll be with everyone. Capital FM celebrating 30 years of existence. You'll be with all the people around you. It will be a fantastic event. We're coming through in numbers just to watch you and look at you.
1: Yeah. We'll be at third floor. First of all, I had a preview.
0: Yeah.
1: I've had a preview
0: of what's going on.
1: You guys are not ready.
0: First
1: of all, I want to tell you the bands are banding. Wametwanga my instruments hapo.
0: Matu
1: arrangements zina work motto. And if you know that kind of excitement, it's the kind of excitement you feel when you're about to go and discover some place new.
0: Yeah.
1: When you're on your way to find joy and you just have a giddy feeling about you, just feel excited. You're like, Kwani, what is it today? June, you just look at you start to feel like that. You don't know why you're giggling, you don't know why you're smiling at strangers, and you just realize it's because you are very near to finding your joy. SouthAfrica.net is the place to go, and we want you to start exploring and come find your joy, because South Africa awaits, and maybe your future awaits, maybe a husband awaits, maybe a client awaits, maybe the discovery of new historical facts awaits.
0: But whatever your joy looks like, you find it in South Africa.
1: We've talked to you about wine, we've talked to you about
0: music,
1: safaris, we've talked to you about music, amapiano, jazz,
0: history,
1: food, history, Drakensberg,
0: adventure,
1: and the entire region. We're not just talking about one province or one area, we're talking about multiple options. So you don't need to do this just once. In fact, I want somebody to just kasirika
0: and
1: book four trips right now to different four. Book them now and just say, mwe. I've said mwe. Book them. Come find your joy.
0: 5 o'clock, Nicholas appears here. Tell us about his joy. The news.
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3: Capital Newsbeat. Kiva says Cohen cried, "You're killing me," during assholes. Jalango announces Uhuru Park tribute for late Raila Odinga. And Israeli settlers attack West Bank village. Good afternoon, I'm Nicolas Opio.
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3: A former housekeeper at the home of the Dutch businessman Top Cohen has told the High Court that he witnessed an alleged violent confrontation between Cohen and his wife Sarah Wairimo Kamodo months before Cohen was killed in July 2019. Crispina Shihemi, who worked for the couple as a gardener and housekeeper, was among three prosecution witnesses who testified on Monday before Justice Diana Kavetsa as the murder trial continued at the High Court in Kibera. Wairimo is accused of murdering Cohen jointly with others not before the court on the night of July 19th and 20th, 2019 in Nairobi. The witness told the court that Wairimo said she and Cohen had resolved their differences and that Cohen had traveled abroad for medical treatment. He told the court that Cohen reported that his wife had assaulted him and directed officers to a room where he said she had locked herself. The officers received no response and subsequently returned to the station to pursue the procedure for issuing summons. Langata MP Felix Odiwuor, popularly known as Jalango, has announced a candle lighting ceremony to honor the late former Prime Minister Raila Odinga. The event is scheduled for Friday, October 2nd at Uhuru Park in Nairobi and will run from 3 p.m. to midnight. Jalango says the ceremony will bring together Raila supporters, political allies, and members of the public to remember and pay tribute to the former ODM leader. The candle lighting is expected to provide an opportunity for Kenyans to come together and reflect on Raila Odinga's political career and contribution to the country. In international news, more than 100 Israeli settlers have carried out attacks in a Palestinian village in the occupied West Bank, stopping a family escorted by the Israeli military from returning to their homes, which had been seized weeks ago by settlers. Two houses belonging to the Al-Tubasi family in Jalud, south of Nablus, were set on fire in the raid on Monday night, and Israeli security forces were also targeted by settlers. Human rights groups say the events show how Israeli authorities are failing to take effective action against settler violence. In the same time period, the UN's humanitarian office has logged 6,199 attacks by Israeli settlers causing casualties or damage. For more on this and other stories, log on to CapitalFM.Africa. That's Capital Newsbeat. I'm Nicolas Opio.
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0: party day this Saturday. So yeah, from noon to midnight, we are going to be at the Stables Magnet City. 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I hope you guys have got your tickets. Man, the bash will be bashing, man. And I'm sure Slick Cobain and K-Deja are going to be playing music like this. 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
1: And only big idea. I like that.
0: Big idea.
1: These are people who say, you know, I'm in a big meeting, Martin.
0: Yes.
1: You know, when they say I'm in a small meeting, I am not those people.
0: No.
1: Everything I do is big.
0: No.
1: Yeah, big.
0: But tell guys that
1: go
0: you,
1: for it.
0: Stop telling guys sorry for being late. Tell them thank you.
1: Apologize.
0: Thank you. Thank you for waiting.
1: For waiting.
0: Yes.
1: For being early. I was changing the world. I was fixing the nation.
0: Yeah.
1: I saw your video.
0: These children are making me do things.
1: Wachani Kwambe uncle has become content creator. I saw 1,000 views. I said, who? Which one? Kumbe uncle huko akifanya DJing like a toy. Like a toy. It was so cool. It was funny. Now, what are you doing next weekend?
0: I'll be guided.
1: You'll be guided.
0: Freddy has decided, you know what?
1: Freddy, thanks for jengaing uncle. Because hey, Apple would him jenga.
0: Alisema, well, just react the way you react normally to things. Just be yourself. Like, touch the decks. I'm like, huh?
1: You let me touch the decks. That was a big idea. And it was executed bigly.
0: Yeah.
1: Thank you, NCBA.
0: Big names. I'm telling you, my name is German. And guys, I really feel that we need to show up. Let me just talk about Third Floor Experience internally and personally.
1: Okay.
0: June Gashui has organized a bash for you guys.
1: Aww.
0: All these artists that are coming on stage, June Gashui. Okay? The DJs, DJ Shuas. Okay? The let's talk about the security. We've got a couple of people. We'll talk about that later. But let's, people here at Capital FM have taken time out to come up with this whole event. And they've been sleepless nights. Kina Faith have been here throughout. Kina Elvis and all those people. And also our content guys, Sly, Sylvia. These people have toiled.
1: Charles
0: Adede.
1: Yes.
0: Spencer. You know.
1: Spencer.
0: And also our small one here. Abby. Abby working through the nights and everything. Just graduated from SIU.
1: Woo!
0: Guys, let's go and see the fruits of their sweat and their blood. Let's be there with them. Let's go support them this weekend. I know June's friends are coming. Abby's friends, I'm calling on you guys. I'm calling on Schwaz's friends. Calling on Faith's friends. I'm calling on Elvis's friends.
1: Yeah.
0: I'm calling on Simon's friends. I'm calling on DJ John Falman's friends. Sarah's friends.
1: Our entire sales team's friends.
0: Collins, Jared.
1: Bernadette Kate.
0: Everyone. Dana. Chris Mushai. Everyone. Our newsroom. Mololo, our newsroom as well, who have been doing a great job.
1: Yeah.
0: Very true. Fantastic job. All of us friends, if your people work at Capital FM, your son, your daughter, whatever, guys, MOOC.com.
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0: If you're an Impala fan, buy your ticket. 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KCB, Strathmore, Nondies.
1: It's true.
0: Hmm?
1: Rugby people. In fact,
0: Nakuru.
1: Do you know the other thing that I realized?
0: Mombasa. Mombasa Sports Club.
1: Who are here with
0: Cabras.
1: Us?
0: All of you guys. NYS Spades. Come through. Yeah, they're called NYS Spades. Because they work, they match with Spades. And all the people who are tuned into Capital FM, we've done this for 30 years. Tribe Capital, buy your tickets now. There's group tickets, guys. Buy your tickets now and let's support this amazing. 16 minutes past 5. Junior was saying.
1: I was saying today's Jazz Junction, in the spirit of celebrating, 98.4 Capital FM, the Capital Jazz Club. You know, some people are like, oh, utakuna jazz. You know, kuna DJ atacheza jazz hapo tudunde. And I'm like, you know what? I have half a mind of doing Martin karaoke.
0: Yeah.
1: I have half a mind of calling these piano people.
0: Yeah.
1: And telling them to come and place a piano there.
0: Yes.
1: And before the live set start, before the DJ set start, for those people who are there early, we just get some jazz musicians to come and do. And we've had some of the great jazz pianists of this country.
0: Yes.
1: The likes of Aaron Rimbui.
0: Yes.
1: The likes of Jacob Asio.
0: Yes.
1: The likes of Kai Mamuete.
0: Yes.
1: All of these guys are instruments par instrumentalists par excellence on their instrument.
0: Yeah.
1: And they're also people who have hosted the Capital Jazz Club for years.
0: Yes.
1: And so we want to also celebrate them this hour as we go into our Capital Jazz Junction, because all of these people have been part of the fabric of 98.4 Capital FM. And I want to speak specifically to the people who have been Capital FMers, CFMers from like day one.
0: Yeah.
1: Whether you are currently here or not, you are considered a massive part of this family.
0: Yes.
1: And so you are part of the people who need to come and cut that cake on Saturday.
0: Yes.
1: So as you listen to these two brothers of ours, Aaron Rimbui and Jacob Asio, please look at your calendar, look at your pocket, because I have been praying that money enters there, and that money, you decide to put it in MOOC.com right now. Buy your ticket, buy the squad tickets, buy the group of five tickets, buy the group of three tickets, buy the platinum. You know, there's not a platinum group because I know how you guys roll.
0: Yes,
1: platinum group of 10, 45,000. If you have VIP, guys, it's only 10K, man. We saw you paying 20, 30,000 for some other foreigners, and us guys said to ourselves, we have so much talent here, we don't need anybody else. So we want to see you at the Third Flow Experience, and all Kenyan fire lineup is ready to cook.
0: Two tracks. Coming up, Alfajiri, Aaron Rimbui, and Inde.
1: Moni.
0: This is Jacob Asio, basically meaning we go. Alfajiri.
2: Capital Business News. In the headlines, Dangote dismisses Lamu refinery court dispute as normal for African projects, and France public debt rises to 119% of GDP in Q2. Nigeria's billionaire Aliko Dangote has played down a legal dispute surrounding the planned 2.2 trillion shillings Lamu refinery, saying court challenges are a routine part of developing large projects across Africa. Speaking at the Nairobi Securities Exchange during the investor engagement on the planned initial public offering of Dangote Petroleum Refinery, Dangote said his group was prepared to deal with the disputes as it pushes ahead with the Kenyan project. Dangote cited a previous dispute in Senegal involving the construction of Dangote cement plant, where he said works were halted by about 1 year as the company successfully challenged the matter at the Supreme Court. His comments come as the planned 700,000 barrel per day Lamu refinery faces a fresh land dispute involving 133 residents of Chavadai.
3: Yesterday, as I was landing here at night, you know, because I always try to switch off my Wi-Fi on my plane, you know, so that I'll be able to rest. I don't want to be disturbed. But immediately when I open my phone, they say, you know, by Bloomberg, I'm sure some of you must have seen, one court have given an order that we shouldn't do any construction. I said, no, this is normal for us in Africa. You know, we don't care. We don't care. In fact, this is even small. In Senegal, they stopped even our factory for 1 year. We went up to the Supreme Court to get a judgment. So anybody who wants to cause trouble, we're ready for them.
2: Consumption of liquefied petroleum gas in Kenya rose by 14.72% in 2025, supported by zero rating of the product, improved availability, and expanded infrastructure. Energy and Petroleum Regulatory Authority Energy and Petroleum Statistics Report for the year ended June 30th shows LPG demand increased by 475,943 metric tons in 2025 from 414,861 metric tons in 2024. The increase pushes per capita LPG consumption to 8.9 kilograms from 7.9 kilograms over the same period, reflecting increased uptake of households and institutional energy needs. The report attributes the growth partly to zero rating of LPG, saying the tax intervention improved affordability and encouraged wider adoption. And finally, France public debt rose by 59.6 billion euros in the second quarter of 2026 from the previous quarter, reaching 3.5 trillion euros or 119% of gross domestic products, the French National Institute of Statistics and Economic Studies said Tuesday. According to INSEE, France public debt has already reached 75.8 billion euros in the first quarter, standing at 117.5% of the country's GDP. Under the Maastricht Treaty, which entered into force on November 1, 1993, member states adopting the euro are required to keep their public debt deficit below 3% of GDP and public debt below 60% of the GDP. According to data released by French Ministry of Economy and Finance on September 19th, the country's public debt will continue to rise, reaching 119.3% of GDP in 2026 and is projected to rise further to 121.7% in 2027, more than double the European Union's 60% limit. That's your business. I'm Fidel Kizito.
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3: Investors who have been riding the wave.
4: When the stock market is booming, we're made to believe the economy is booming.
5: As the stock market goes, so goes the wealth and the health and economy.
4: So what exactly is the stock market measuring?
6: A very good morning, and that big question. Well, good evening to you, rather. Ken, you know, I'm so used to wishing people good morning on these airwaves, but it's evening. My name is Malika. Welcome. And I promise I am far more attuned to my surroundings. Alongside Ken Gishinga, Chief Economist at Mentoria Economics. Wow, what a week it's already been.
7: Good evening, Malika. And there's a big difference between morning and evening. Glad you're in the moment.
6: Considering I start chirping at 6 in the a.m., my brain's like, yo, the clock has changed up on us on a Tuesday, as it should. So yeah, welcome aboard the Financial Forecast. How has your week started off, Ken?
7: I think it's excellent. We are ending the last week of September.
6: Mm-hmm.
7: Q3 is coming to an end. Q4 begins on Thursday, and really it's what we call the tail end of the year. So lots happening between now and the end of the year. So it's a very exciting time.
6: It's the final push for a lot of people whose resolutions were left by the wayside from January 3rd.
7: What was your resolution, Malika?
6: To drink more water, frankly.
7: Oh, wow.
6: Because I'm really bad at that. I live on coffee and clearly it's messing with some brain cells. But I know we're really excited to start off this episode of Financial Forecast. We've got a lot to cover. In one of our deep dives today, we're going to be looking at tokenization and what that means. We've got the Pontist system by the European Central Bank that's coming into focus now. We're also going to talk all things China and the US and their agreement on tariff cuts. It's quite a substantial amount that is set to be affected. Gold prices in Dubai, all that on the international front. But of course, we're going to start regionally and locally, because none other than Nigerian businessman Aliko Dangote was at the Nairobi Securities Exchange today. That live stream from the NSE was something a lot of people were keen to catch, because tomorrow, 30th of September, we expect the groundbreaking for the Dangote refinery, which is set to be in Lamu. It's planned to actually process 700,000 barrels per day, produce that. And what a massive project. We've been talking about this from the first episode of this season of Financial Forecast, what this means for the Kenyan economy, for regional interchange.

0: change and exchange, what it means for how we actually deal with imports and the fuel prices and so much, which affects all spheres of life and inflation. So yes, speaking at the NSE today, Dangote said that listing businesses on African capital markets allows more people on the continent to participate, Ken, in that ownership as well. He said his businesses are fully owned by his group and traditionally reinvested their earnings instead of paying dividends. That's been the case. But the new approach would allow other shareholders to participate. We had President Ruto say that, you know, there are some individuals who are attempting to undermine the planned Dangote oil refinery in Lamu, insisting that his administration will not allow the project to be frustrated by, you know, brokers demanding shares in that who are not meant to be part of the equation. And that was him speaking in Kilifi today, that's President Ruto, about the refinery. Ken, we have a lot of focus as Dangote has now once more set the stage, groundbreaking slated for tomorrow. What do you anticipate to come?
1: You're absolutely right, Malika. This is a big story of the year, and obviously it's captured attention across the country and across the continent. Over the last 2 weeks, we've seen a lot of engagement between the president and Dangote. Last week, they were both in New York. Then they went to Nigeria, then here in Kenya. So it's very unusual to have sort of like almost 2 weeks sort of like in terms of exchanging ideas. As you said, what is at stake in terms of the IPO is 4.1 billion shares, representing 3% of his company. But tomorrow, as you've said, is the groundbreaking day, September 30th. I think there was something iconic about September 30th. And because they've been really pushing hard. So all efforts have been there. Ships have arrived with a lot of heavy machinery equipment. The courts have also weighed in. Some of the residents have said that they're being displaced without compensation. They have ancestral land there. And, you know, they have emotional ties. There are trees and homes and graves that are in that land that cannot just be wished away. So the courts have ordered for both parties to be served over the next, I believe, 14 days. So it'll be a strange launch because you have this exuberance of the investors, but also you have the courts weighing in and saying, hold on, there's much to be discussed. So It will be a strange ceremony, and of course we'll be there to report on it.
0: Yeah, absolutely. And like you mentioned, this groundbreaking ceremony for the 2 trillion shilling oil refinery in Lamu tomorrow does have quite a bit of uncertainty facing it. And after 133 Chandavai residents filed that suit seeking to halt the project. Now, this is where things get interesting because this lawsuit and what the courts have said after this, the Malindi Environment and Land Court order said the status quo prevailing on the land should be maintained until the hearing on October 14th, right? This was what Aliko Dangote said this morning when he was asked about these protests. Let's have a listen.
2: One court have given an order that we shouldn't do any construction. I said, no, this is normal for us in Africa. You know, we don't care. We don't care. In fact, this is even small. In Senegal, it's not even caught. We went, they stopped even our factory for 1 year. We went up to the Supreme Court to get a judgment. So anybody who wants to cause trouble, we are ready for them.
3: Excellent. And I'm glad you've addressed that as well.
2: We are not bothered. Don't worry. We know who are the people doing all these things, so we'll face them.
3: Well said. Thank you for that.
0: Interesting take there.
1: Very, very unusual. Very, very disturbing. Mm-hmm. Especially for somebody of that profile to speak very casually about the justice systems. You know, sometimes I wonder. Yes. These are great entrepreneurs and great business people. But for you to play the global stage, there's a level of polish that's required. You know, Dangote at one point wanted to buy Arsenal Football Club.
0: And really?
1: Yes, and from the American family. And if you want to play at that level, it's not just about the money. Yeah, the money, of course, is important, but there's also a communications polish that has to be, and that's why people invest in big comms team. Only last week we were discussing the interview.
0: The question he was asked.
1: Did. And he did another interview, and he said this IPO is actually to open up for to poor people. And he referred to the journalist as a poor person. So, I mean, it's very raw, it's very unpolished. And I really hope the handlers, because, you know, these are the leading figures in terms of business. These are the people who go to the Yuunga in New York. But we can't be that unrefined. So I really hope that they really start polishing, because it's not good to set aside what people are asking in terms of compensation in a very casual way. So I hope the handlers can improve. But there is a lot that will unfold tomorrow and in the coming days and weeks.
0: Yeah, shocking is definitely one way to put it. And I think, you know, around what you mentioned, there's a level of diplomacy that's required when you're dealing with such large stakes, when you are also taking into account the fact that you are collaborating not just with another business person, but with another country in its entirety. It's a collaborative effort between two states within the continent. And yes, you're championing Pan-Africanism at the same time, then that has to take into account the people who live in that country and around the area you want to actually set up your station, your refinery, your business. So interesting take there from him for sure. A bit shocking, like you said, for some. Now, let's talk about the logistics of this. So the groundbreaking still slated for tomorrow. That court order, October 14th, will have its hearing. And between that, between 30th September and October 14th, if there's nothing in place to stop the activities from the refinery's side, what happens to the existent people's concerns? We'll see. Now, aside from that, Gulf Energy is charged with commercially producing crude from Turkana, that's South Lokichar. So everybody's been asking, yeah, we're setting up the refinery and the promise of 700,000 barrels per day. Where is the crude going to come from? So one of them being South Lokichar. Now, CS for Energy, Opia Wandai, also echoed, this will start with 20,000 barrels per day and best case over time, 50,000 projected. Still small potatoes when it comes to the larger goal of producing 700,000 barrels every single day. And even then, obviously, Kenya cannot meet those refinery demands. So Wandai said refinery will be built to process crude from different regions as well, like the Nigerian one similarly is. Build is led by Engineers India Limited, who will ensure this. So Ken, for the feasibility of this plan, what countries can we see as core, consistent crude providers?
1: Yeah, it does feel like the Lokichar example came as an afterthought in a way to please the domestic economy. And even that, it will not be easy, because what we have, the crude we have there is very waxy. It needs to be heated and transported in a heated pipeline. Now, the question is, who will build that pipeline from Lokichar to Lamu? Because that's a very long pipeline. And ideally, it would be the Kenya Pipeline Company. But remember, government has sold much of its shares. The Ugandans are on board. And the Ugandans' interest in Kenya Pipeline is to extend the pipeline far into the hinterland, into the interior of the African continent. So this, it feels that part will be unanswered. Who will do that piece and who'll carry that cost? But broadly speaking, obviously you'll have other players coming in. I suspect possibly I'm speculating at the Middle East countries coming in, which means the only cost savings that we'd be getting would probably be on the transport and landed costs. When you start thinking critically about it, you start asking, and that's what we asked a couple of weeks ago, mm-hmm. you know, what are the details? Because it seems if we will be pretty much still importing the crude oil and refining it here, you know, what you're saving is the transport and the landing costs. But that said, you know, they're saying 60,000 jobs will be created. They're also saying they'll be selling power. About 1,000 megawatts of power will be sold to the power generator and distributor. So it's a lot, but you know what, for me, what makes me a bit unsettled is how much we still remain in the darkness. For this being the largest private investment in Kenya, one would expect a lot of regulatory filings. One would expect the county, the Senate, have received a lot of briefing. One would expect, I mean, the NSE event that you discussed a few minutes ago, that was happening one day before groundbreaking.
0: Yeah.
1: You know, that should have been happening 1 year before groundbreaking. So it still remains a project that's shrouded in mystery. I know one of the MPs has asked about the shareholding. So there's still a lot that needs to come out, and for me, mm-hmm. it's unsettling. And you know, when you talk about entities such as the Ken Invest should be at the forefront of all foreign investments in Kenya. They should be the one-stop shop where if Malika wanted to know about any project, not just the Lamu project, but any project in Nairobi, in Mombasa, you should be able to go to Ken Invest and say, I'm curious about this project.
0: Mm.
1: I'm curious about, I want to see all the regulatory filings that have been put together. I want to see a list of, you know, the ownership, the risk analysis, the environmental assessment. You know, when Ken Invest was set up, it was supposed to be the one-stop shop for investors to come in to interact with government. So they should be the custodian of all documents. It should not be us waiting for leaks, press leaks. It should be we go to Ken Invest and say, we are curious about this. Please email me document environmental assessment. Please send me the cost benefit analysis, the risk assessments, the shareholding structure. Please attach it in an email. But right now, you know, it's one day to eat, and we just know today now there'll be the Lokicha component. So for me, this does not inspire confidence. And of course, not even the court orders that have been issued are sort of being
0: sort of in a limbo.
1: Casually. Yeah, it's not how we need to think about investment moving forward.
0: Right. And KK on WhatsApp says, I couldn't agree more on the lack of polish exhibited from the response. And we had played that just a couple of minutes back in terms of the reaction of Alika Dangote when it came to the question of protesters in terms of land around that area where the refinery is set to be groundbreaking tomorrow. So yeah, keep on sending your reactions, questions on 0701-984-984 as we carry on with the financial forecast. Now, something you mentioned, Ken, that particular pipeline from Turkana to Lamu. So it would be a major infrastructure projects, but we have no word, so we don't know. And you also mentioned Uganda. So now, regionally, Uganda's refinery project has also been something kind of a back and forth, you know, because it's planned for Kabale in Hoima district. It's set to process about 60,000 barrels of crude per day. They signed an implementation agreement with UAE-based Alpha MBM Investments in March last year. And under that, Alpha holds 60% and the Uganda National Oil Company owns remaining 40. The project has got a lot of several investment financial arrangements, but there's not been much headway yet. So there's a push to the first quarter of 2027. Do you think they'll also come into play with the construction of the refinery here? I mean, this one is set to take 3 to 4 years. So we're looking at like 2030.
1: The only reason Uganda invested in Kenya Pipeline was to be able to support their productive capacities in Uganda. So that will be their number one priority activity in Uganda, and being able to connect all those landlocked countries in the central part of Africa to that crude oil. So to the extent that you can convince them to sort of prioritize other projects, it's going to be quite a challenge. And that's one of the things that I said during the Kenya Pipeline IPO. You know, energy security is a sovereign matter. And once you start ceding your roles on sovereign matters, then you start having less and less wiggle room in terms of negotiation. So there is, it's a very complicated time in the energy space.
0: Yeah, absolutely. And let's now wrap up on all things refinery. We have done a nice deep dive into that as we've started off. Like we mentioned earlier, it's a hot potato currently that is sweeping across the ovens because, yes, Aliko Dangote, richest man of Africa at the NSE today, was definitely something that many people looked forward to. But before we wrap that up, of course, the Nigerian refinery being listed, and that has been touted as the biggest IPO across Africa, can every Kenyan investor is asking, why are we not getting a piece of the pie? So I'd like for you to give us an update because we've been, of course, looking at all the details now emerging.
1: Yeah, I have studied the details. And the original plan was to try and cross-list this IPO across five bosses. That's Nairobi, Johannesburg, I believe Accra, and a couple of other cities. But they felt it was a bit too complicated. It would have taken time. And obviously, time is a factor in this decision. So they decided to do it from Nigeria, which means that it's not part of, it's not really been mandated by the Capital Markets Authority. That said, people who are extremely interested can talk to some of the local stockbrokers who have a partnership. So you'll have to enter as a foreign investor through the foreign investor window. Some of these stockbrokers have a partnership with the Nigerian stockbrokers. You'll be processed as a foreign investor. Then you'll be able to get the number of shares. And the minimum number of shares is 10. The cost per share, I think it's about 49 shillings. And it's but there is a caveat, Malika. Mm. If you want to go through as a foreigner, sort of if you want to use a local stockbroker to connect you to a Nigerian stockbroker, they'll most likely be only handling high net worth individuals, which means there'll be probably be a very high minimum, and that high minimum looks like at around 250,000 shillings. It will be targeting more of the high net worth individuals. But they said in future there are plans to try and now listing. Now, when you list in a country, people are able to buy it in their own local currency.
0: Mm.
1: So Kenyans can buy it in shillings, South Africans can buy it in rand, but that seems to be as if it will take place much later, not now.
0: Yes, and I think in the future, there has been some kind of indication that even the listing of the one in Lamu is in the works. It would be on the books for sure if that were to occur down the line. So yeah, as we wrap that up, you were talking about the high net worth individuals. It's a nice way to get into our next story, which is that the number of bank accounts holding 500,000 Kenya shillings or more increased by about 5.7%. Right, compared to last year, that actually has brought into sharp focus the inequality as top earners and firms increase savings. Now, central bank data shows high value accounts rose to about 781,977 in December 25. That's from 739,803 a year earlier. And this increase, it comes in a year when the economy grew at a slower pace of, let's say, 4.6% from 4.7% in 2024. And it might be a small shift if we look at the number, but if we look at the margins, then of course it's significant, some would say. And the share of high quality depositors accounted for about 0.97% of all 80.6 million bank accounts. Wow. Ken, what do such numbers indicate truly for our economic stability, for its equality, growth, and more?
1: From an inequality perspective, it's not a good story.
0: Mm-hmm.
1: Because it's telling us that still is a very small percentage of the population that's handling much of the wealth in the country. So it's not a very good story. In economics, there is an indicator of inequality, and we call it the Gini coefficient. And the Gini coefficient essentially measures how equal or unequal a country is. If it's at zero, it means the country is perfectly equal, everybody's the same. If it's at 1 or 100%, it means pretty much it's the most unequal society. Kenya stands at 0.38 or 38%, which points to a mid to high inequality country. And once you start getting to 40%, you start becoming more unstable, and other social issues start arising. Issues such as crime. You know, you've seen countries like South Africa that have very high inequality, how they've suffered from social unrest, from crime. So for any policymaker who's interested in stability, who's interested in harmony, we have to invest in economic policies that broadly create prosperity for the vast number of Kenyans. Those are the policies that can lift a country. Otherwise, if more and more of the wealth is concentrated in a few hands, actually it has a social backlash, and that social backlash often can reappear in very violent ways, as we've seen in countries such as Brazil, as we've seen in countries such as South Africa, that have very high inequalities, and the social dimensions become very, very difficult. So I think it's a wake-up call to our policymakers that even as we grow the pie, let's try and grow it equitably, so that what we want to see in Kenya is a broad-based wealth, you know, a broad-based wealth where many people are coming out of poverty, getting onto property ladders, and participating in national transformation. I'm not hearing enough of those policies, either from the administration or even for the people who are hoping to compete next year. So for me, I hope these are some of the things that will start making their way into manifestos as we approach election year next year.
0: Yes, even for the aspirants, I'm sure. Absolutely. I think as voters, we should ask to see economic plans and what the future plans for this financial situation can look like, because we want to see how much of our money is actually going to our development, the development of our families and future, right? So it's an important question to ask. Interesting, you said the Gini coefficient, so not Gini like Aladdin, but G-I-N-I, in case you want to do some more reading on that. And
1: so
0: following
1: Gini in a bottle.
0: Gini in a bottle, babe. Yeah, okay. I'll stop now. So following that, actually, interestingly, today there was this story in the papers that dormant members in savings and credit cooperative societies, your SACOs, grew by 14.1%. That's equivalent to about 1.9 million up till end of December. And that's because of reduced disposable income that could have forced workers and traders to stop making contributions or even to borrow on their accounts. So we're already seeing the erosion of the savings culture, because do people have enough left over even to save?
1: I mean, I'm not surprised, just do the basic math. If you have 30% of your salary going to income tax,
0: so let's say 30k if you earn 100,000,
1: correct? Then add SHA,
0: so 70,000 minus
1: add SHA, that's 2.75. add affordable housing, 1.5%. If you do all that math, you'll start getting towards 40%. So 40% of your paycheck is just not part of your consumption lifestyle. Then, of course, along the way, you're paying VAT on products, VAT on your coffee, VAT on your laptop, all these things. So it means it's too much money that's being taken out of the citizen. And that's why the citizen has to stop these SACO savings, because they need that income to fill into that role that deduction of affordable housing was doing. So it's a difficult time, and obviously the purchasing power has been eroded, and of course inflation continues to again also act on that, and it puts the consumer between a rock and a hard place, because prices are going up, but your purchasing power over the last 5 years has been going down. So it's putting people, there's a Harvard professor who wrote a book called The Republic of Suffering. It's really putting people in that state of a republic of suffering. And I really, really hope that we start talking about stimulus. And the central bank, I can promise you, over the next few months, we'll be raising interest rates. You've already seen the global central banks, the Fed, the Reserve Bank of Australia, the Bank of Japan. They've all raised interest rates because of inflation.
0: So less borrowing.
1: So there's only a matter of time until these central banks in frontier countries like Kenya start raising interest rates. So now you end up in a situation where your purchasing power has reduced, your interest rates on your loans are going up, and your taxation rates are also going up. And that last beacon of, you know, that NGO money Kenya used to enjoy is no longer there since Trump came in. So you have, and that's why you really feel that crunch in the economy. You know, it's because of all these levers of liquidity have been switched off in a way.
0: And that's exactly what we are going to jump into right after the news. Even as we wrap up this story, Ken, there was this alarming statistic from the Kenya Bankers Association lobby, which reckons that households' purchasing power dropped by between 10 and 12% in the past 5 years, apparently despite increased hiring and wages. I don't know which increased wages these are, but 10 to 12%? Too much. Yes, we'll see you on the other side of the news.

0: Capital Newsbeat. Housekeeper says Cohen cried, "You're killing me," during assault. Jalango announces Uhuru Park tribute for late Raila Odinga. And Israeli settlers attack West Bank village. Good evening, I'm Nicolas Opio.
1: Capital Newsbeat.
0: A former housekeeper at the home of the Dutch businessman Top Cohen has told the High Court that he witnessed an alleged violent confrontation between Cohen and his wife Sarah Wairimu Kamotho months before Cohen was killed in July 2019. Crispina Shihemi, who worked for the couple as a gardener and housekeeper, was among three prosecution witnesses who testified on Monday before Justice Diana Kavetsa as the murder trial continued at the High Court in Kibera. Wairimu is accused of murdering Cohen jointly with others not before the court on the night of July 19th and 20th, 2019 in Nairobi. The witness told the court that Wairimu said she and Cohen had resolved their differences and that Cohen had traveled abroad for medical treatment. He told the court that Cohen reported that his wife had assaulted him and directed officers to a room where he said she had locked herself. The officers received no response and subsequently returned to the station to pursue the procedure for issuing summons. Langata MP Felix Odiwor, popularly known as Jalango, has announced a candle lighting ceremony to honor the late former Prime Minister Raila Odinga. The event is scheduled for Friday, October 2nd at Uhuru Park in Nairobi and will run from 3 p.m. to midnight. Jalango says the ceremony will bring together Raila supporters, political allies and members of the public to remember and pay tribute to the former ODM leader. The candle lighting is expected to provide an opportunity for Kenyans to come together and reflect on Raila Odinga's political career and contribution to the country. In international news, more than 100 Israeli settlers have carried out attacks in a Palestinian village in the occupied West Bank, stopping a family escorted by the Israeli military from returning to their homes, which had been seized weeks ago by settlers. Two houses belonging to the Al-Tubasi family in Jalud, south of Nablus, were set on fire in the raid on Monday night, and Israeli security forces were also targeted by settlers. Human rights groups say the events show how Israeli authorities are failing to take effective action against settler violence. In the same time period, the UN's humanitarian office has logged 6,199 attacks by Israeli settlers causing casualties or damage. For more on this and other stories, log on to CapitalFM.Africa. That's Capital Newsbeat. I'm Nicolas Opio.
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0: A very good evening. Welcome back to the second half of the financial forecast, where I've remembered the time exactly. And yes, you're with myself, Malika, as well as Ken Gishinga right here. And we are continuing our deep dive into all things economy, finance, and beyond across the world. So in the first half, we did greatly focus on the Lamu refinery groundbreaking planned for tomorrow and all the intricacies around it, as well as spending power reduction and savings reduction across households in Kenya. Now let's focus a little bit on exactly what international matters have to do with the Kenyan economy, especially when it comes to cash outflows. So interestingly, Ken, I saw the story that termination of big ticket non-government organization contracts, so NGO contracts, by the US government in Kenya triggered a 25 billion shilling drop in the flow of money out of the country last year. This decline in outflows is just giving a bit of a glimpse of the economic disruption of President Trump's policy remittance to limit foreign aid. So new data by CBK shows money sent from Kenya to individuals and households abroad through licensed money providers dropped by 27.5%. That's a big number. And CBK says the decline is largely because of several NGOs closing, including, of course, the United States Agency for International Development, which had supported relief and development programs across the region. So from an economic perspective, what impact do you see across the board because of such reductions?
1: The impact has been significant. There are three main levers that support the Kenyan economy. You have the public sector, you have the private sector, and you have the donor community. As you said, the private sector is not doing very well. NPLs are very high, almost 24% for SMEs. But you know, that last avenue of donor funding is one that really used to come through for Kenyans, particularly when the public sector and private sector were not at their best levels. Obviously, when Trump came in, he questioned USAID's mandate. He questioned many of the activities that USAID conducted, and it was really reduced to, you know, a much smaller entity than it used to be. So obviously Kenya has felt it, because Kenya is really almost a very much an NGO country. Almost all the major NGOs have a presence in Nairobi, and that money used to circulate here, and people used to send it to support their loved ones abroad. So it's been a blow. And in a way, it's a commentary of the difficulties the Kenyan economy has faced over the last 5 years. Obviously, from the COVID pandemic, that was a huge blow. Many businesses shut down during the COVID pandemic. Few years later, we had the Russia-Ukraine war, which saw inflation go up, interest rates went up. And of course, we're in the middle of another US-Iranian war. And locally here, you have Trump, who's setting up tariffs for all countries. So it's a very, very difficult time. In fact, there was a World Bank report that was arguing that the 20s could actually be referred to as the lost decade if policymakers don't up their game, the 2020s, because we have too many global and local issues happening at the same time, and it's leaving households and businesses more exposed. So it is a tough time, and it's, if there was ever a time to talk about resilience, talking about being dynamic as an individual, as a small business, I think that time is now.
0: Sounds like fair warning, you know, that think about the longevity of your plans, plan your finances more carefully, your investments a bit more, a bit less, you know, less diversified manner perhaps, or in a very prudent way. So it's interesting that you say that, because we've seen all these factors across board contributing to what you mentioned. So to stimulate, let's say, a kind of robust movement, that this gap that's been left when US pulled that plug, what options does Kenya have, if any?
1: I think reducing taxes. I know the Kenya Bankers Association have been very big on reducing pay from 30% to 25%. And they've argued that that 5% reduction can translate into income for businesses, for households, to go and spend on other things, which I think is a great idea. We need to have some dramatic, some very bold policies. As I said earlier, when you are doing the calculation of the deductions, it was coming up to 40%. I think at some point we need to sit down as Kenyans, look at our economy and say, why, how can it be that 40% of your paycheck is going out? And what's even worse, what even makes it worse, is the government is pursuing privatization of very many entities. So the question somebody would ask is, why is so much money being deducted from my pocket, and at the same time the government is pursuing privatizing, which means it's relinquishing its role in many of these entities, and you'll still have to end up, because if it's roads, now you'll end up to pay toll roads. So there's a very big contradiction in that sense, where you have higher deduction from your paycheck, but you still have to pay for some of those public services. So it's a big contradiction, and I think it's time we sit back and say, maybe we need to come up with a law, Malika, that says there's a maximum deduction that is permissible on a pay slip, and maybe cap it even at 20%. So you make a constitutional amendment and say the maximum deduction that can be deducted from any pay slip is 20%. So if you have all these levies and funds being deducted, figure it out, but it should not exceed 20% collectively. If you have the income tax, if you add affordable housing share, everything should not exceed. I think we need to be bold and start putting caps so that people can, you know, actually enjoy the fruits of their benefits. Because, you know, I was reading a blog where somebody was saying they're pretty much just working for rent and transport. There is nothing really they're saving. So I think we need to have bold measures and say, let's put a cap on maximum deduction. So no combination of deductions can ever exceed 20%. I think if you can start having those kind of conversations, that's when you start lifting the living standards of people.
0: Yeah, and it's interesting when you mentioned that if we're talking about, let's say, 40% of the paycheck disappearing to these taxes, so if we take the 100,000 net and then we gross and then we remove 40, we're left with the 60. Even from that, what you're paying as rent, it starts going up because of the service charge going up, simply because things are costing more anyway across board. So you're paying more, you're keeping less, you're losing more, you're taking home less. It's become a vicious cycle. And you know, the rebuttal that many have when we bring up this conversation about tax caps, for instance, is that, hey, what about countries where the tax is 55.95% for top tier earners, and it's also graduated in tax brackets the way we do? That's Japan, by the way. What about countries like Finland, whereby the highest top statutory rate is 57.65%? You know, we are modest.
1: You know, every country has to pursue a particular ideology. So some countries like Finland are more social in nature. So it makes sense that the government provides much of those services because they are socialist countries. Kenya has chosen the capitalist path, which is more private sector, and it has worked for it for many years, which means a lot of the factors of production are in private hands. But that still means there's still levels, there's still services that still have to be, you cannot privatize, even if you're a capitalist company, a country, you cannot privatize everything. And I think one of the problems we have in Kenya is when you have a problem, you try and privatize it. So if healthcare is a problem, you privatize it. If education is a problem, you set up academies. If public security is a problem, you look for private security companies. If public transport is a problem, you get matatus. So we try to privatize all these things, but we get to a situation where, yes, there are countries that are paying higher taxes, I agree, but in those countries, the level of transparency in terms of where is that money going to, the times of reporting, you know, it's so shocking right now, Malika, the controller of budget, in an interview last week, said she has no visibility
0: Yes.
1: Into all these accounts, what you call levies.
0: Beyond the consolidated fund, right?
1: That's it. And it's not our fault. It's actually the constitution's fault. Because before the 2010 constitution, the Office of the Control of Budget and the Auditor General was one office. So when they were separated, the Control of Budget is one now. Who looks at the consolidated fund. Then you have the auditor, but the auditor is very retrospective. The auditor will never stop a crime from happening. He reports when a crime has already happened.
0: Occurred.
1: So exactly. So we have been also a constitutional challenge where I think we need to expand the purview of the Control of Budget to see what's happening in all these levies, all these funds that are holding billions. And we don't know. So there is a lot. So those countries you've mentioned have very high levels of transparency. The taxes, the levels of fiscal discipline in those countries is very high. You'll find the president in those countries, the prime ministers are sometimes even riding bicycles to work. You know, we just look at the UNGA delegation we sent to Kenya last week.
0: I was just thinking that the visual popped into my head of New York.
1: 84 people, 84 delegates spend in excess of 500 million, half a billion. That could build clinics and hospitals and put drugs in so many hospitals.
0: Mm.
1: So that lack of fiscal discipline is what now makes people say 40% of my paycheck is being taken away. It's funding these delegates to go to areas like New York. And at the end of the day, I still have to pay for services that government should be providing. And if we continue in this path, you'll end up in a situation where now people start evading tax because they don't feel that moral obligation to pay tax because they feel like it's only them who provides everything for themselves. They go to their houses, they have private security, they have private health care. So sometimes they start questioning, why am I paying taxes? And you don't want to, because it's important for Kenyans to pay taxes, but you don't want to have them having these thoughts of really, where does my money go? Is it this bottomless pit, you know, that happens? So it's a deep philosophical question that we should have even as we approach the 2027 elections and people are preparing manifestos. I hope we'll have a chance on this show to look at the various manifestos, analyze them from an independent perspective. What are the pros and the cons? But these are the deep things that I'll be looking out for. Fiscal discipline, debt management. Those are the deep structural issues that you don't hear in the public rallies being touted about, but yet they're the most important.
0: Interesting you mentioned that, because even if we look at philosophy in Crito, when we talk about what Socrates said, especially about staying within the cell, not running away, facing what he had to face, which was death in that in that circumstance, one of the greatest thinkers, right, we have had, he said he will do it due to his loyalty to his state. He argued that by living in Athens for 70 years and enjoying its benefits, he had entered an implicit agreement to obey its laws. Now you see, when you have a system that you are loyal to, committed to, that is working for you, you are working for it. It becomes a symbiotic relationship, but now a parasitic one, where you feel, I am giving, giving, giving, but what am I receiving? It becomes a question mark. And of course, you have to obey the law. Still, you have to still pay the taxes. You have to do your due diligence and responsibility has to be taken care of as a citizen of this nation. And yet, you do still have it in your power to question these things, the transparency, the financial discipline, and vote. Use the ballot to express what you feel will be a better future. I think that's where we're at, really.
1: You know, you talked about Socrates, which is quite impressive. And Socrates was a student of Aristotle, you know. And Aristotle, you know, was big on virtues.
0: Mm.
1: And we need to ask, you know, what is, in fact, he had that famous quote saying, you know, a habit brought to perfection. He says excellence is not an act. It's a perfected habit. It's something that you do continuously. So we have to ask, what are the virtues of the public sector? Because if the public sector does not work for Kenyans, then Kenya cannot work perfectly. Public sector has to be prudent in the use of public funds, so that the private sector now, this is where wealth generation should be happening in the private sector. But in Kenya, wealth creation happens in the public sector. It was never meant to be like that. And that's why so many people are contesting for next year's election, because they know that is where they will get money to build a better life. But it was never meant to be like that. The private sector is where we are meant to create wealth. So the question we have to ask is, at what point are we going to come up with the virtues of the public sector? This is around, you know, ending money laundering, ending so much funds being stashed in foreign accounts abroad, in Dubai, you know, proceeds of illicit crime, tenderpreneurs, and such. So these are the things that we have to bring to an end, so that now the private sector can have the latitude to be able to generate wealth for Kenyans. If we don't have that, then it's going to be a very, very difficult time for Kenya. And I'm not hearing that enough in the political discourse. And for me, I ask myself, if we don't get into a part of fiscal discipline where we are reducing our debt, we stop crowding out the private sector, allowing money to flow to the private sector, if we don't create that model, then unemployment starts creeping up. And unemployment is really becoming a problem, both unemployment and underemployment. And it's creating a lot of issues for young people, issues of mental health, social breakdown. And, you know, these are the things that, you know, we have to discuss front and center in terms of how do we build a Kenya, a better Kenya, for our young people. So it is a very important conversation that we must have.
0: It's very true. It's very true. And we have dived quite deep into our analysis of it today, our breakdown of that, based on really just the factors economically that we've discussed. But to quickly shift gears before our time is up with you, of course, we love your thoughts. Chime in 0701-984-984. Let's go international, right? So we talked about the US pulling out from different NGOs, and so that's impacted the Kenyan economy, obviously. But what is happening between the US and China right now? China and the US have agreed to cut tariffs imposed on about $60 billion worth of goods imported from each other on quite an array of products. So under the US-China Board of Trade, both have recommended about $30 billion of trade in non-sensitive goods for more favorable tariff treatment. And that's the most recent communication, actually, as of Sunday. And the product lists have been finalized. The newly formed US-China Board of Trade has finalized that. No exact date set for the price drops. Trump has been interestingly categorical when it comes to the AI race and wanting to be first, especially over China. But there is no denying the fact that the two have had to collaborate for years when it comes to different goods. Beijing will look to reduce levies on American fish and seafood. And we're looking at, you know, lists from the White House showed China planned to trim duties on things like corn, wheat, meat, dairy, vegetable oils, and so much more. So there's so much cross movement across the two. What kind of impact would these tariff cuts have on inflation in the US?
1: No, they have had to collaborate, not least because they're the two largest economies in the world. In fact, we call it the bilateral relationship of our lifetime. There is that sense that they need each other for global security, and of course, trade hurts both countries. Already, America is having a spat with China, having a spat with Canada and such. So it made sense. And this was Xi Jinping's first visit to the United States in 10 years. So it was a very symbolic visit. I think it was very well choreographed, even though media houses were banned from the White House. Trump argues that some of these media houses like CNN continue to sell fake news. But that aside, I think it was a good thawing of relationships. I think the issues of AI having our joint AI governance board, and of course the board of trade, because American farmers depend on the Chinese market and the Chinese manufacturers depend on American consumers. So it's a fact of globalization. Even as much as we keep saying globalization is in recession, some of these ties are so deep that you won't be able to do it. But that's it. Trump still is still playing by his playbook. He's going to launch the largest U.S. steel manufacturing plant very soon. And that'll be quite interesting, because that's an area China has been dominated. So it seems when you go into these discussions, they have their fingers crossed behind their backs, and whatever can happen happens. But you always feel that some cards are hidden. Some cards are, and that's the nature of global geopolitics. What will be the impact? Obviously, some of the American manufacturers, inflation has been a problem because of the tariffs in America, and Trump has been wanting inflation to come down. So this might ease inflation in the U.S., especially as they head towards the midterms in November. So obviously it's keeping a political eye. And for China, this just means an opportunity to sell more products, because, you know, the Chinese economic model is about export-oriented growth model, where they become where they become the factory of the world. They had tried to wean themselves off that model and focus on the Chinese demand, but when COVID came up, they just reset back to what they do best, because there's huge unemployment in China. So this will also work in China's favor, where they get to sell more products and make more money from the American market, which is sort of the most lucrative market in the world. So I think it was a good move. Also, AGOA was extended up to 2028. I think even from the African perspective, all these exporters, you know, who are selling from the EPZs in Nathi River will be quite happy that you have a full two years and one quarter to continue engaging in that business. So I think also for the exporters in the EPZs, I think they'll be quite delighted with that.
0: Yeah, and you mentioned the media outlets banned by Trump. So Trump TV had, of course, come into effect. But these media outlets did resume coverage a couple of days ago. And in fact, they have asked courts to bar White House enforcement of that access ban as well. So it's still something that is developing. And yeah, so far, so they are back there. And speaking of, I mentioned AI just before you answer that question. Now, closely linked to the inflation in the US is AI investment. Massive AI spending boom since it, you know, rapidly arrived on the scene. So AI infrastructure spending on data centers and the chips and servers that go inside them is expected to hit around $1 trillion this year, as per JP Morgan.

0: Guys, do you ever drive and your car breaks down?
1: Yeah, it's like, bad.
0: It's the worst thing to do, more especially when you're late. Mm-hmm. You're time bound. Mm. There's so much you need to do.
2: Yeah.
0: Or someone calls sick far from town, far from even where you are. Mm. You know, it's one call to rescue.co. Mm-hmm. And the right help is on its way. An ambulance, a roadside, even air evacuation.
3: I love you.
1: The ambulance.
0: So rescue.co is Third Floor official emergency partner.
2: Yeah.
0: So cover your family and your cars at rescue.co. Mm-hmm. I think it's wise to do it now.
1: Mm-hmm. Yeah.
0: So that just in case you're in that emergency, you're sorted out.
2: And you see how we got you covered. Mm. We also got you covered in terms of food. All right, we have something called the Capital Grill Experience.
0: Yes, sir.
2: Third Floor Experience Grill Experience. So if you're hungry,
0: eat.
2: Like Nikki and me, we have. I'll tell you about Station One, where we have the Smokehouse and Gourmet Snacks.
1: Yes.
2: So here we have signature pork ribs.
1: Have you heard that, Nikki?
2: Barbecue pork ribs, and then we have Gourmet hot dogs. Mm. Gourmet, you hear that word? Gourmet.
1: Gourmet.
2: And of course, we have Choma sausage bites. Should I tell you about Station Two?
0: Do.
1: Yeah. I think you should tell us. Mm.
0: Tell us more.
2: Station Two, we have the Kenyan Choma Grill, where we're going to have classic Kenyan Nyama Choma. Okay, and then next we have signature goat ribs. And then after that we have barbecue beef ribs. And finally, beef meatballs. Mm-hmm. Station Three, we are going to have a station where Adnan can enjoy a bit.
1: Yeah, all the right? Chicken and something vegetarian.
2: Yeah, we're going to have chicken and plant-based.
0: But you barely eat anything.
2: Yeah. Nikki, who are you talking to? Sorry. You're talking to birds, flowers. I wonder.
0: I'm talking to you.
2: Yeah, so we are going to have chicken and plant-based kitchen, all right?
0: Yes,
2: where
0: sir.
2: We have Caribbean jack chicken, mm-hmm. crispy chicken lollipops, and of course, gourmet vegetarian burgers.
1: Uh-huh. You know what? Mm. Nikki was earlier talking about rescuing, mm-hmm. and my attention has been drawn to how we need to rescue people who are in relationships.
0: Mm-hmm.
1: Because if you're in a relationship, you will suffer.
2: Mm.
1: Listen to this DM that my friend got today.
2: Mm-hmm.
1: Some random account texted her and said, "Hi, I'm sorry to bother you, but do you," and she tagged the username. Oh God. She tagged the username on Insta. ETC, message anything above friendship level. We've been together since nearly 9 months and I've seen him comment on your TikToks. But I just want to know if it's been like that as we've been together since March. Please, can you not message him about this though? I just want the truth as something just happened and you came up and it's just really upsetting. She responded, she said, "I've never spoken to him or messaged him before. I've noticed him messaging me once and commenting on my TikToks." She sent a screenshot of his message. He said, "Hey, what's up?" She never responded. So my question is, to what point were you having an argument with your girlfriend that another girl came up who you have never ever met or spoken to in life?
0: No, but he was in the comments. So that's already a sign. Like, I would be thinking, maybe you're talking to this girl. Maybe
1: Nikki,
0: you're not just a fan.
1: Nikki, you're just a fan. You're a fan on Instagram.
0: I think,
1: do you turn up in an argument?
0: Yeah, I know.
1: Bruh, rescue the people in this relationship.
0: I think rescue.co also needs to come to,
1: to
0: come and rescue these relationships.
1: And if you're going through heartbreak like this, please just come to the Third Floor Experience. We got the perfect heartbreak warmers
0: there. Starter pack.
1: Yeah. We have food. We have a good performance.
0: Mm-hmm.
1: So definitely
0: people.
1: You there. So if you're going through heartbreak, mook.com/thirdfloorexperience is the way you can definitely get your ticket.
2: And if you check my stories, I'm doing a giveaway. All right, so talk to me nicely. Wrong answers only. How do I sleep? Let's get back into the 7 at 7.
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0: 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It's your girl Nikki Shilingi.
1: Nantu Trappi na Hongo ya Karao.
2: Yeah, the man, the myth, the legend is also in the building. K-Deja, yeah, K-Deja, baby.
1: Nikki.
0: Yes, I love the
1: K-Deja
0: energy.
1: K-Deja is so cute.
0: Why?
1: Ask me why.
0: Why?
1: He's created a Snapchat group with me and you just to send us snaps.
0: Okay,
2: a Snapchat group.
1: I know he's done it accidentally. That's why I want
0: to
1: explore.
0: What is wrong when you send it to Snapchat? People, you accidentally... Yeah.
1: You
0: create
1: accidentally
0: a group.
1: Create a group. Yeah. It's okay. We'll actually
0: we'll
1: what we're gonna do, we're gonna use that group, we'll send snaps, and then 1 year later we'll just open all of them at once so it can be a story of our journey on the Hype. What are you guys thinking about story that?
2: Do you remember? And we're still in September, so this will be our do you remember moment. Hey, yo guys. Anyway, as you all know, it's all about getting the bag.
1: Securing that bag.
2: Yeah, man. And Nikki has something to tell us.
0: I have something to talk about. Mm-hmm. And it's really just grinding, I guess. It's something I've really thought about for a minute.
1: Yes.
0: Of how come we're in a generation where people think short term, you know? And one thing my mentor told me is think in decades.
1: Have you heard that, K-Deja?
0: What?
1: Her mentor.
0: You have to have a mentor, you guys. You have to have mentors. You know?
1: Yes.
0: But one thing my mentor told me is think in decades. And we're in the generation where people want short term. They want quick returns. They want quick money. Fast, everything.
1: Fast.
0: You know? Yes. So our topic today is how can we think in decades as Gen Zs, as young people? And I think
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3: What?
4: Yo, nuts!

0: rich.
1: Guys, gentlemen, yes. I want to ask you a question.
2: Ask us.
1: If you had a dollar for every woman you've been with, would you be rich?
2: Why do you think Kedesha is always broke? He was talking to his sister, Manze, it's the end of the month. Atujalipo abado. If he had a dollar for every woman he'd be with, he would be rich, which is why he isn't. So, welcome back to the Hype 984. You're definitely hanging out with me, Atlantic Trappy, the man, the myth, the legend, allegedly, Kedesha himself, and Nikki Shilingi, Nikki One Bob. How are you guys?
1: Yo, put us on the
2: Tights.
3: We decided to do our intros. Okay, love to see.
1: You can continue for us.
2: It's all about securing the bag, and yes. Nikki Shilingi came up with the topic. Are we investing in today and ignoring tomorrow as a Gen Z society?
1: Because we really are. We're thinking short term, and this comes into everything. Your relationships, your friendships, your finances, your day-to-day, your schedule, your routine. Start thinking in decades.
2: Yes.
1: Start thinking long term.
2: I disagree.
1: Why?
2: Because tomorrow isn't guaranteed.
1: But
2: so eat that money. Hey, spend that money.
1: This
2: Use that money.
1: Don't listen to Adnan. Don't listen to Adnan. Because Adnan will be on a random Thursday. He'll be crying, guys, I'm broke.
3: Yeah.
1: I don't have money.
3: And then later you see him eating chicken, burgers.
1: I'm like, it doesn't make sense.
3: How?
1: But one thing I can say to secure your future, secure and start thinking, you're going to be a father maybe one day. The silence in the room.
2: I'm 19. I'm not thinking about being a father.
1: That is why I'm telling you, think in decades,
2: I'm thinking
1: darling.
2: About spending my money.
1: You see, for you, I'm thinking about matcha every day.
2: Of course.
1: So you can see, if that matcha can go to your children's students, not even just that, not even the future.
2: Girl, F
1: but
2: them
1: something.
2: Kids.
3: What?
2: Yeah.
3: Okay.
2: Let's keep that matcha.
3: You see this firstborn. By the way, we realized
1: he's not
3: a firstborn.
1: He's not the firstborn. Yeah,
2: I am a firstborn.
3: You are not a firstborn. End of conversation.
2: Okay. You want me to call my mom?
1: But no, it's okay. It's okay. You don't need to. But
3: if
1: we just
3: you want
1: know
3: to spend
1: not.
3: Money like Adnan, do you know where you can spend it?
1: Where?
3: The third floor experience.
2: Oh,
3: happening this Saturday.
2: Actually, Kedesha, you have lied.
3: Why?
2: Because we are not spending money at the third floor experience. We're spending money only to buy the ticket because we are being fed for free. It comes inclusive
3: for
2: with
3: free.
2: The ticket.
3: It's inclusive in the ticket. You've paid for
1: nothing
3: it.
1: Nothing comes for free.
3: You see this boy, confused man. You know. But you know what you can do? If you don't want to be confused like Adnan, get your tickets now. Head over to mook.com/the third floor experience. If I had that money and every woman I've been with, I would be rich. Let's get back into
2: DJ
3: Slick Obey.
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0: Empress Nikki Shilingi.
1: You already know.
0: Oh, you already know.
2: Down
0: it is definitely
2: Asia.
0: The hype.
1: Mm-hmm. Yeah.
0: You're hanging out with my Empress Nikki Shilingi.
2: So now you decided to copy my. Don't copy my style.
1: Ah, you guys,
2: fumble.
1: You just crack me up. I don't know how to deal with both of
2: you. None needs to be saved from coming to work in. Flip flops.
3: They're called slides.
2: Or
3: okay.
2: slides, whatever. Whatever you want to call
3: slides.
2: Them. I said that intentionally because.
1: What's wrong with slides?
3: Yeah, so please tell us.
2: The past week we had a conversation where I was like, there's two like sides of Gen Z's. Right?
1: Yeah.
2: We have Gen Z A, of which Gen Z A are people like me, who are, you know, people like me who are, you know, a bit into the millennial side. But are also quite Gen Z. And then Gen Z B, I know people like Adnan.
1: Very a real Gen Z.
2: A real Gen Z, you
1: he
2: know.
1: Will fight and always have something
3: I fight.
1: To say.
3: Who
1: I love
3: do?
1: It.
2: So the example we used was.
1: Not fight physically.
2: Yeah. So the example we used
1: but
2: was.
1: But he will defend himself.
3: Yes, of course.
2: The example we used was. So, like, let's say I'm going somewhere like CBD town. So, for me, I'd make sure, or even anywhere, I'd make sure I'm dressed up. I have my shoes on, but Gen Z B, so now I'm a Gen Z A. Gen Z B can go to town in pajamas, they can go to town in Crocs, they can go to town in slides, sandals,
1: yeah.
2: flip-flops.
1: It's like so they comfortable, just care. In and out, the convenience of it.
2: Oh, so you're Gen Z B?
1: No, me, I'm in the middle.
2: Yeah?
1: I mean,
2: there
1: will be times you need to show up and dress up and like, you know.
2: No, like,
3: I feel
1: put
3: like
1: on different type of shoes. But they're just the convenience of slides, just in and out.
3: It's to in
2: I
3: and
2: understand.
3: Out. And today I was running late because our Minister of Transport, George, was very early to pick me up.
1: Minister
3: number
1: of Transport.
3: One. So I just looked and I was like, by the time I go upstairs to my room and pick out shoes.
2: You see what I'm talking about?
3: Match, the outfit and Nini. George will be late and that's being inconsiderate
2: so
3: to
2: here's
3: others.
2: My explanation.
1: Gen Z
2: A. No, you see how Gen Z B see things?
1: Mm-hmm.
2: How
1: now
2: hard
1: Gen
2: is it?
1: A, have you seen
2: how long will it take you to go upstairs and
3: but
2: get your
3: shoes?
2: But
3: it's the inconvenience that the driver has come to pick me up and how do I call him and say George I'm late I need to pick out shoes
2: Oh so you pick your shoes
1: how long
2: that
1: are you going
2: day?
1: To take to go back up
3: I pick my shoes
1: maybe he has a big house man
3: outfit.
1: By the time he goes upstairs
2: big house he still lives with the folks
1: well yeah, they might be having a big house
2: yeah,
1: sour.
2: Yeah you said he's that's why
1: oh
2: you know,
1: you're ready to
2: you know
1: Gen Z A
2: so anyway
3: how do you
2: needs
3: know
2: to be rescued.
3: How do you know that
2: so
3: my parents don't live
2: first,
3: with me
2: yeah?
3: How do you know my parents don't live with me?
2: Because I know.
1: Huh? Adnan is paying the bills at home.
3: Can you pay my bills?
2: What
3: can you
2: bills?
3: Pay
2: this person who finishes
3: bills?
2: Salary after
1: that is why he needed rescue.
2: Why.
1: Dot what?
2: Dot co.
3: Oh, uh-huh. Okay. Tell us about
2: so
3: it.
2: So at third floor this Saturday, rescue.co's Sheree safety team has ambulances and trained crews on site from 12 to midnight with a rescue.co medical point on site. So flow without worry. Party without worry. Eat your nyama choma to the fullest. If you have some problem with indigestion and whatever, rescue.co will be there to save you. All right? So make sure you check them out. You can visit their page or their website right now. And make sure they got you, all right?
1: Yeah.
2: Rescue.co this Saturday. Clock it, all right? Like Adnan said.
3: Yes.
2: But Adnan, please. Reduce the flip-flops, all right?
3: The slides. Don't call them flip-flops.
2: I know you have Converses, but yeah, reduce. Yeah, yeah.
1: And you know, with KPC, they have something they're introducing, and every day the Kenya Pipeline Company, PLC, is writing a new chapter for our country, a chapter of growth and opportunity. And we've been talking about it, secure the bag. How are we going to grow together? How are we going to find these opportunities?
3: Yes.
1: And this is an opportunity for you today. So whether it's through education, healthcare, or conservation, the KPC Foundation is dedicated to fueling progress and building a sustainable future for generations to come.
2: Yeah.
3: It's all about the Kenya Pipeline Company, definitely fueling progress and inspiring hope.
2: And they're also the proud sponsors of the Third Floor Experience.
1: Love it. Of
2: experiencing
1: course.
2: Experience happening this Saturday, September 3rd.
1: September.
3: October 3rd.
1: You guys,
2: yeah.
1: You don't want the month to end.
3: You know
2: where your calendars are.
3: Birthday month to end.
1: Oh, Poch Queen, it has to end.
3: Yeah, bye. It's not
1: good
3: even Virgo season
1: to
3: anymore.
1: An end.
2: Bye.
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0: 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This September, Two Rivers Mall and Kidzania are giving your child the chance to step into their imagination, and you could be a part of it. 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

0: It can boost memory, raise our empathy levels, and improve mental health. Now, although book sales are high, some studies are suggesting that fewer people are reading for pleasure. I wonder, are you a big reader? Do you like to get lost in a good book?
1: I love to get lost in a good book, but increasingly, I don't. I find, like a lot of other people, perhaps I'm glued to my screen, I'm doing other things, I'm a bit distracted, I don't have time. But when I do, I definitely feel those benefits.
0: And can you see how reading for pleasure might boost memory or empathy or improve mental health?
1: Totally. And it very strongly resonates with my particular research interest, which is the power of stories in training medical students and doctors. That means sort of paying much closer attention to patients' stories in the consultation and how their illness affects them, their experience of it. And that can make consultations much more effective. But also using stories as a way to develop empathy. One of the things we really want to do is help our doctors to become empathic, to be able to put themselves into someone else's shoes, if you like. And there's lots of debate about whether that's possible, and if so, how to do it. And one of the evidence-based ways of doing that is through stories, whether that's close reading of fiction or studying films about illness. It's that power of stories that means you have to imagine someone else's world that can be very effective.
0: And some long-time listeners to Health Check might remember and might even have taken part in the REST test, which was a big piece of research we did here at the BBC in collaboration with Durham University. And we asked people what the most restful activities were. And reading, to our surprise, came out at number one, which is interesting because reading is hard work. You know, it's effortful. You've got to concentrate. But that was way above socialising or having a bath or going for a walk or other nice things you might do that might be restful or doing nothing. And I think partly that is because it takes us out of ourselves into another world and actually allows us, our minds to wander. It lets us daydream. And actually that's an escape from reality, which is
1: totally
0: a nice thing to have.
1: It's that boost of imagination and imagining yourselves in these characters to whom you have a real emotional connection.
0: Well, thank you so much, Dr. Graham Easton, for joining us for Health Check today. I might be off to read a good book now. And thanks to the producer, Jonathan Blackwell, and our studio engineers today, Mike Mallon and Mary Stone. Now, if you have any questions on health that you'd like us to investigate, do email us at healthcheck@bbc.co.uk. I'm Claudia Hammond, and in the next episode of Health Check, we'll be examining the claim that scientists have discovered that the brain is not one, but two distinct organs. Bye for now.
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0: live the moment with Era 2, Culture Flow, Fina Gattur, Giuliani, Daddy Owen, and Femi One. 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

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The Mixmasters, DJ Joe Falmy, DJ UV, DJ Adrian, DJ Pikachu, K-Deja the DJ, DJ Schwaz, and DJ Slick Cobain. 12 hours of non-stop live music, legendary DJs, and unmatched energy. 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